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19: Hi there, Alana McIntyre here with the latest. Lions players have emerged from their hotel in Melbourne after their history-making three-peat grand final win. The Brisbane side getting onto a bus for fan day at Brunswick Street Oval after beating Frio yesterday with 4 goals in 4 minutes. Dane Zorko has spoken about when the Wharfie time bells rung.
20: It was something we wanted to try and use against them, whether or not it would work or not. That was our mindset and it flicked over for us, which was great.
19: On 7 there, Pope Leo has opened his time in Lourdes with a silent prayer at the Grotto of the Apparitions. The pontiff is expected to hold private talks with 7 victims of sexual abuse in the French town. About 700,000 people attended his open-air mass in Paris yesterday. As Anthony Albanese pushes for more restrictions around artificial intelligence and senators call for an inquiry with OpenAI chiefs, Deputy Leader of the Opposition Jane Hume has told the ABC's insiders it's not the way to go.
21: AI is inevitably going to be a part of Australia's future. We want to make sure that we're part of the conversation, but certainly the way to go about that is not to threaten criminal action against US counterparts and those trusted partners that we are relying on now.
19: An advertising blitz about bird flu launches today. The new educational campaign, Bird Flu Know What to Do, is part of the federal government's $250 million response to the deadly H5 strain. Australians will also be advised on how to protect their pets.
18: Ken Frost Homes have brand new homes available now at White Rock and Clifton Beach. 4CA, your sport now.
19: Panthers and the Knights do battle today at a Coors Stadium for a spot in the NRL Grand Final. Joey Johns has told Nine the whole of Newcastle will be watching.
22: Rugby league is more than just a game up there in Newcastle and the Hunter. It goes back generations of steelworkers and coal miners and how much they love playing rugby league. And then it's passed down in generations. And you know, you're born in Newcastle the Hunter, you support the Knights. You can't support anyone else. You get banished out of town.
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23: Another partly cloudy day today with showers likely this morning and the Savo. Strong winds out there too, picking up to 35 kilometres an hour. Easing tonight though when we drop down around 20 degrees. Tomorrow's looking partly cloudy with a medium chance of showers and those winds back again. But today, expecting a top of 28 degrees.
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0: 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It is 846-4CA. Hi, it is Matt Byrne, and we are back with some Monsters. Journey, Don't Stop Believing. That's coming. Oh, I just dropped my pen. Also, the Cranberries coming up soon. And let's get some groove down as well. Hot chocolates. They're coming up next on 4CA.
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11: Hi there, Alana McIntyre here with the latest. After drinking from the cup and celebrating through the night, Lions players are meeting fans at Brunswick Street Oval. About 2,000 fans showing up to see the winners in Melbourne who defeated Fremantle at the G. Young gun Levi Ashcroft isn't there, with Ryan Lester revealing he got a bit busy last night celebrating.
12: Yeah, the rumours are true. He hadn't arrived as of 20 minutes ago, but I haven't checked lately. The young fella might have got a bit excited, so...
11: Speaking to Nine there, Pope Leo is in Lourdes today where he's meeting victims of sexual abuse. The Pope has praised young people in France for the enthusiasm, energy and commitment they're bringing to the Catholic Church during a massive open-air mass in Paris. About 700,000 people gathered. Donald Trump has rejected a deal with Tehran to reopen the Strait of Hormuz. The US president says it's because Iran is losing.
13: But we're winning tremendously. We have total control of the
8: Hormuz Strait. Massive amounts of oil are coming out of the Hormuz Strait.
11: The federal government's educational bird flu campaign is launching today. Bird Flu Know What to Do is part of the federal government's $250 million response to the deadly H5 strain. The plan is to educate Australians on the signs of bird flu and show them how to protect their pets and birds. American research shows almost 3 in 10 of Gen Z have not had sex in the past 3 months, and experts believe a hike is coming when the Reserve Bank meets this week.
1: Ken Frost Homes have brand new homes available now at White Rock and Clifton Beach. 4CA, your sport now.
11: Ivan Cleary insists Nathan is ready to go for that preliminary final against the Knights today. The winner of today's game at a core will go into the grand final next week against the Roosters. Meantime, the Chooks are into the grand final in the AFLW as well. Isabel Kelly says it's very special to make it right to the end.
9: But I think something that I've loved about our team this year is we've gone game to game, and we didn't even speak about the grand final this week. There was no chat about it. We didn't even know, you know, what was going to be happening if we won the game.
1: Pickers Vinyl and Canvas cover the north with shady options of outdoor umbrellas. 4CA, your weather now.
10: Another partly cloudy day today with showers likely this morning and the Savo. Strong winds out there too, picking up to 35 kilometres an hour. Easing tonight though when we drop down around 20 degrees. Tomorrow's looking partly cloudy with a medium chance of showers and those winds back again. But today, expecting a top of 28 degrees.
1: 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And it continues now.

0: pretty close to lunchtime. Better music and more of it. This is 4CA. Hi, it is Matt. There's some pretty incredible people that look after others out there across the far north and in Cairns. And Murray Jones in Breakfast is searching for Cairns' best carer. 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It's a good prize too. Go check it out online right now. 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We've got Deborah Harrier, Blondie, I Want That Man, and also Crowded House, It's Only Natural. The weekend continues.
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I woke last night to the sound of thunder. How far off, I sat and wondered. Started humming a song from 1962. And it's funny how the night moves.

0: It is the ultimate weekend soundtrack. Better music and more of it. 4CA with Cyndi Lauper, Bob Seger, who has retired recently too. No more rocking out and singing for him. We gave you Night Moves. We are back with some classics, Stevie Wonder, Superstition, and Richard Marx, who did his judging duties on The Voice recently too. We'll take it back to a massive number one, and he had a boatload. We give you Hazard on 4CA.
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0: Almost Sunday afternoon already. Time is flying past. Hope your weekend is going most excellent. Hi, it is Matt. We got better music and more of it coming up after national news. Some super tramp, some progressive rock and roll. We give you Breakfast in America. Also, the original Celebration, Cool and the Gang. Been covered a million times, but that's the best one. And also, can I play 8 minutes of Guns N' Roses, November Rain? I think I heard a few yeses. Yes, I did. Yeah, okay, we'll give you the big one. 8 minutes worth. I can get a lot done in 8 minutes. It's all coming up. Better music and more of it. 4CA.
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2: 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We're going to be talking about tungsten and tungsten from our region. What about nuclear energy? 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And the survey says the owner came up with a great answer on Friday. 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
10: Hi there, Alana McIntyre here with the latest. Lions players are out and about in Melbourne speaking to proud fans at Brunswick Street Oval today after winning a third AFL Grand Final in a row. The players partied through the night drinking from the cup and coach Chris Fagan was seen dancing on shoulders to run DMC at a bar in Melbourne. After beating Fremantle yesterday with 4 goals in 4 minutes, Dane Zorko was told Seven they used Wharfie time to their advantage.
11: It was something we wanted to try and use against them, whether or not it would work or not. That was our mindset, and it flicked over for us, which was great.
10: The Pope has stopped along the Champs-Élysées to bless babies and young people in Paris. About 700,000 people attended his open-air mass there. Pope Leo is in Lourdes now, where he's expected to hold private talks with 7 victims of sexual abuse. The new educational campaign Bird Flu Know What to Do launches today. It's part of the federal government's $250 million response to the deadly H5 strain. Australians are also being advised on how to protect their pets. If you've noticed large moths around and thought that's a bit strange, you aren't alone. Bogong moths have been swarming properties across New South Wales. And rapper Nicki Minaj has slammed the Democrats, the artist telling Fox News the American Party is getting too involved in the entertainment industry.
12: I think the Democrats have gotten way too caught up in pop culture, for lack of a better term. I think that they've allowed their relationships with artists cause them to act like children.
9: Ken Frost Homes have brand new homes available now at White Rock and Clifton Beach. 4CA, your sport now.
10: Today, the Panthers will fight the Knights at a core for a spot in next week's grand final against the Chooks. Joey Johns has told Nine the Newcastle side is going in confident.
13: These games aren't played on paper or reputation, and I'm sure the Knights boys respect them, but I don't think they fear them at the moment.
10: And the Roosters women have booked their third spot in a grand final in a row, the Chooks beating the Raiders last night in the NRLW 20-10.
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14: Partly cloudy for the rest of today. A medium chance of showers likely and 28 degrees down to 20 overnight. And looking ahead to next week, tomorrow, Tuesday, Wednesday and Thursday, all pretty much the same. Partly cloudy with a medium chance of showers and 28 degrees.
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right, cool. The Cars, Let's Go. Also, Tina Turner, The Best. Better music and more of it. 4CA on a Sunday afternoon. I've got myself addicted to a new website. It's usually a weekly thing for me. This week it is fatbearweek.org. It is a website devoted to very overweight bears from a national park in Alaska that feed on the salmon in the Brooks River. They've got cameras all set up. You can jump onto fatbearweek.org and watch these bears chow down on salmon. Salmon's delicious, by the way, especially when it's cooked. These guys are all in a massive competition. There is 16 bears and there's a whole bunch of prizes, four categories. Mother bears with cubs, single females, sub-adults and big adult males. They chow down on the salmon and then they get their weight and someone scores big. Defending champion Chunk won last year's fat bear comp. He was massive. Go and check it out today. We think Chunk will take it out again. They get about 1.7 million votes from about 100 plus countries when they do this. But if you are, you know, looking for something to do, fatbearweek.org is where you need to go. We are back with the Goo Goo Dolls, Iris, and also Ivor and Icehouse, who is here coming to our part of the country very soon.

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0: Murray Jones in Breakfast is looking for Cairns' best carer. 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He'll start looking for registrations very soon. National news is on the way, and then straight into more music. We go late 80s with George Harrison. Here's a rendition of this one. And I think we need a power ballad of the next 10 as well. Cheap Trick, The Beautiful Flame. 4CA, better music and more of it. We're back in a second.
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1: 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This is your news now.
4: I'm John Fabris. Iran and the US are in a standoff as President Trump declines a highly conditional offer to reopen the Strait of Hormuz. US Ambassador to the UN Mike Waltz telling Fox the president stands firm.
5: A terrorist organization in the IRGC has control of a government with an eye on getting a nuclear weapon, and President Trump is not going to allow that to happen.
4: Our federal agriculture ministers launched an educational H5 bird flu campaign today with a view to protecting pets, poultry and people.
6: Bird flu, know what to do campaign will run across television, radio, social media. It will be an electronic campaign that will run for 6 weeks.
4: And we're in the home stretch of Fat Bear Week in Alaska's Katmai National Park, where the public votes for the largest specimen. Ranger Troy Hunt admits some take it very seriously.
7: There are a lot of people out there who are lobbying for their favorite bears. If you go onto the social media, there's a lot of Facebook accounts and Twitter accounts.
4: On 7 there.
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8: Brisbane Lions are continuing the celebration, showing off their shiny new silverware to a legion of fans at Brunswick Street Oval, while Chris Fagan is letting the dust settle before the Triple Premiership coach decides whether he'll go around next season.
9: I don't know at the moment. I sort of want to take a few days to think. Probably the last couple of years after we've won each Premiership, I thought, is it time to go now? Is it a good time to go out as a coach when you're on top?
8: They're on 9. Switching codes, the Panthers and Knights to lock horns for a spot in the NRL Grand Final at Accor Stadium. Halfback Nathan Cleary will start for Penrith despite concerns over a foot injury. And a tight finish between Mercedes and Red Bull in F1's Azerbaijan Grand Prix.
10: He's got the power down the straight. George Russell, for the first time in his career, leads from start to finish. George Russell wins the Azerbaijan Grand Prix 0.1 seconds from Max Verstappen.
8: Closing stages there on Sky Sports. Oscar Piastri locking up his McLaren to miss out on a podium spot. The Aussie finishing 14th. That's sport. I'm Harrison Preeve.
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11: Partly cloudy for the rest of today. A medium chance of showers likely and 28 degrees down to 20 overnight. And looking ahead to next week, tomorrow, Tuesday, Wednesday and Thursday, all pretty much the same. Partly cloudy with a medium chance of showers and 28 degrees.
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0: come wrong around. Joe Jackson. Is she really going out with him when music was not made with artificial intelligence software? We also gave you Cheap Trick to the Flame. Better music and more of it for a Sunday afternoon. Hi, it is Matt Byrne. Just kind of hanging out with you here. We'll go some disco with Earth, Wind and Fire. Let's groove. Alanis Morissette, 90s hit, Ironic. And also Classic Eagles, Life in the Fast Lane coming up as well. So much music to get you through your Sunday afternoon.
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0: The almighty U2, everlasting love, better music and more of it. 4CA, remember when U2 copped a bit of a schmushing over dropping a album into your iTunes account for free? They just chucked it in there without any permissions whatsoever, and people backlashed. They do have a new album coming out very soon as well. It's been mastered and ready to go. They recorded it about 6 months ago, and they reckon it is top-notch. Look out for new U2. Can they still cut it in 2026? I think they can. Lou Gramm and Foreigner, Cold as Ice, Wet, Wet, Wet. Donna Summer's coming up before two on Better Music. More of it and 4CA.
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0: Time to head home and fire up the barbecue that I just recently bought. 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Hi, it is Matt. I shall leave you with some big ones after a quick update for your Sunday afternoon. How about some old school rock and Backman Turner Overdrive? Back when Madonna was nice and pleasant to people, it wasn't rude. We give you Like a Prayer, big song coming up. Have an amazing Sunday afternoon. I'll catch you soon sometime. Bye-bye.
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3: 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Federal Agricultural Minister Julie Collins.
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3: 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America's president's refusal of Iran's conditions-laden offer to reopen the Strait of Hormuz. See status quo in the conflict. Meantime, retired Major General Randy Manner tells CNN President Trump's threat to annihilate Iran isn't feasible.
5: The United States is the weakest we have been since at least 9/11. We have a tremendous diminishing of our offensive and defensive capabilities in terms of missiles.
3: And all of Thailand's capital, Bangkok's been declared a disaster zone from flooding. This local telling DW News it feels unprecedented.
6: I feel like in all the years I've lived here, I've never seen anything like this. Rain's falling continuously for days.
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0: Nathan Cleary will push through a foot injury in Penrith and our old prelim against Newcastle. Panthers coach Ivan Cleary admitting his star halfback won't be 100%.
7: He's obviously carrying an injury. There wouldn't be many players out there at the moment for any team that aren't, so it's just that time of year, but we're super confident that all our players are ready to play.
0: The Titans are facing NRL W, reigning premiers the Broncos, for a spot in the decider. The Roosters advancing last night with a 20-10 win over the Raiders. Brisbane celebrating a famous AFL Premiership three-peat following a stunning grand final comeback. The Lions booting the last four goals to overturn a 17-point deficit and upset Fremantle 96-89 at the MCG. Defender Ryan Lester has told Nine this flag feels extra special.
8: You even look back to last week, our prelim, like the way that went, and obviously at the moment it's all pretty raw and it's all sort of hard to fathom a little bit, but once we look back on it, yeah, I'd say this year's as magical as any of the years.
0: And the Wallaroos notching a 30-10 win over Scotland in their women's rugby test. That's sport. I'm Harrison Preve.
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9: Partly cloudy for the rest of today. A medium chance of showers likely and 28 degrees down to 20 overnight. And looking ahead to next week, tomorrow, Tuesday, Wednesday and Thursday, all pretty much the same. Partly cloudy with a medium chance of showers and 28 degrees.
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1: Mick Hucknall, the guy with the red hair. That's why the band's called Simply Red. Let's cross to the Bureau of Meteorology this morning. And joining me online, I haven't spoken to Daniel for a while, but he's back on board today. Good morning to Daniel Hayes. How are you today?
2: Good, thanks, Barry. I'm just thinking, it's just as well it's not Australian, Dan. 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
1: I've never thought about it like that. 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
3: I'm John Fabris, H5 Bird Flu Information. Commercials start today to help us navigate encounters in the wild. Agriculture Minister Julie Collins explaining the Commonwealth's committing millions to the fight.
4: We've been working very closely with states and territories to vaccinate almost 10,000 native birds across the country against the H5 bird flu.
3: Iran's conditions to stop hostilities in the Strait of Hormuz are considered too much for any new US deal. Ambassador to the UN Mike Waltz telling Fox Iran immediately violated their peace memorandum of understanding.
5: It's notable that 146 countries, a UN record, condemned Iran for its attacks on civilian shipping.
3: And 300 mils of rain in 48 hours has left Thai capital Bangkok an official flood disaster zone. This man telling DW News communication was poor.
6: The warning this time was quite limited. The only real alert came in the morning through a phone notification. Before that, I didn't know enough to consider relocating.
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7: Newcastle is gearing up for its blockbuster battle with Penrith for a spot in the NRL Grand Final. Knights legend Mark Hughes won premierships in 97 and 01, telling Nine he's seen a steely determination in the squad since round one.
8: I was lucky enough to go to Las Vegas and be around the team for 10 days, and I was just taken back at the coaching group. I really think that week in Vegas set their season up. The team was so connected, they were so happy, and they just haven't looked back.
7: Brisbane Broncos have punched their ticket to the NRLW decider, downing the Titans 20-8. And Will Ashcroft reveals a stub from this year's All-Australian squad fueled his ferocious fourth quarter in Brisbane's 7-point comeback win over Fremantle. The star midfielder racking up 12 disposals, 4 clearances and 3 centre clearances to propel the Lions to a premiership three-peat.
9: Yeah, it was probably something that was sitting in the back of my mind a little bit. Pissed off I didn't make that team a little bit. So, yeah, I'll just use that as a little bit of fuel. But yeah, you don't need too much when you're going for a three. Pete, everything comes with that. You don't need too much extra motivation.
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10: Partly cloudy for the rest of today. A medium chance of showers likely and 28 degrees down to 20 overnight. And looking ahead to next week, tomorrow, Tuesday, Wednesday and Thursday, all pretty much the same. Partly cloudy with a medium chance of showers and 28 degrees.
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3: Remember that time I got a spray tan and the same sort of thing. It's much darker and it goes dark for a couple of hours and you shower it off. I walked in and my husband said, Buller. That's what
1: 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Jonesy and Amanda.
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1: Join me for the Monday edition of the Breakfast Show from 5am. We're going to be having a bit of a giggle, our dad joke of the day. We're going to be talking about tungsten and tungsten from our region. What about nuclear energy? What about baseload power? Let's talk some of the facts behind that. And the survey says the owner came up with a great answer on Friday. Let's see how we go with the Monday edition of The Breakfast Show. We do it from 5.
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2: I'm John Fabris. America's president standing his ground on refusing Iran's demands in an exchange for their allowing clear passage through the Strait of Hormuz and ease the global fuel dilemma. Donald Trump effectively claims Iran's going broke.
3: They're dying because they have no money coming in, because they get their money from the Hormuz Strait, so they outsmarted themselves.
2: Our federal agriculture ministers updated Australia's H5 bird flu stats, where there have been 51,000 calls to the emergency animal disease hotline. Julie Collins also kicking off a media information campaign.
4: Encourages Australians to take simple steps to know what to do if they encounter a suspected bird flu event.
2: And it's Alaska's Fat Bear Week, where the public votes in the chunkiest winner during the gorging of salmon season. Ranger Troy Hunt telling 7 Aussies are hooked on the televised stream.
5: My joke the other day to my team was, well, since everything in Australia already wants to kill you, you guys are looking for something else deadly to pay attention.
0: Ken Frost Homes have brand new homes available now at White Rock and Clifton Beach. 4CA, your sport now.
6: Penrith has made a late change as it kicks off its NRL prelim against Newcastle at Accor Stadium. Nathan Cleary has been shifted to the bench with the halfback battling a foot injury. But Panthers co-captain Isaiah Yeo insists it's all systems go.
7: Obviously a little bit of a test there for Nate just to make sure he's right, which he obviously is because he's playing today. Him starting from the bench just because that's how I've trained for the last 2 weeks. Obviously he hasn't been able to be out there on the paddock, and just a wonderful opportunity for Jack Cogger and Jack Cold there to sort of show what they've done for the last couple weeks, not just then, but what they've done throughout the whole season.
6: On 9, the Lions have celebrated with fans at Brunswick Street Oval today after completing an AFL Premiership three-peat. The squad partying through the night in Melbourne following its stunning fourth quarter blitz to beat Frio. And Oscar Piastri's late lock-up has cost him a shot at the podium in F1's Azerbaijan Grand Prix, the Aussie crossing the line in 14th.
8: Just disappointed, obviously. I think the first stint and the first half of the race was very encouraging, and then obviously from there on it kind of unraveled.
6: That's Sport. I'm Harrison Preve.
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9: Partly cloudy for the rest of today. A medium chance of showers likely and 28 degrees, down to 20 overnight. And looking ahead to next week, tomorrow, Tuesday, Wednesday and Thursday, all pretty much the same. Partly cloudy with a medium chance of showers and 28 degrees.
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0: Yeah.
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2: I'm John Fabris. Donald Trump's holding the line against Iran's demands in return for unhindered oil transport through the Strait of Hormuz. The US president reckons Iran's collapsing financially through lost revenue from the waterway.
3: They said, let's close it and cause a problem for the world. And then I came along and we put up the greatest blockade ever in military history.
2: Our federal agriculture minister, Julie Collins, has launched a six-week educational H5 bird flu campaign today, with a view to protecting pets, poultry and people.
4: Bird Flu Know What To Do campaign will run across television, radio, social media. 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
2: And all of Thailand's capital, Bangkok's been declared a disaster zone from flooding as authorities attempt to siphon the water out to sea. This local telling DW News, it feels unprecedented.
5: It's different. I feel like in all the years I've lived here, I've never seen anything like this. 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
6: The Knights have posted a long-range opening try against Penrith in their NRL prelim out of Core Stadium.
7: Best is straight through. He's got support on the side. Can he likes it? He looks for Marju. He goes back in board. And
6: action on Nine. The Panthers have hit back to make it 6 apiece as we approach halftime. The Broncos have toppled the Titans 20-8 to advance to the NRLW Grand Final. The Lions continuing the celebrations, showing off their shiny new silverware to a legion of fans in Melbourne and Brisbane. Coach Chris Fagan has told Nine he'll let the dust settle before deciding whether he'll go around next season.
8: I don't know at the moment. I'm sort of want to take a few days to think. Probably the last couple of years after we've won each premiership, I've thought, is it time to go now? Now is it a good time to go out as a coach when you're on top?
6: The Wallabies host the Springboks in this evening's rugby test in Perth, and the internationals take a 3-point lead over the USA heading into the final day of the President's Cup. That's sport. I'm Harrison Preve.
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9: Partly cloudy for the rest of today. A medium chance of showers likely and 28 degrees down to 20 overnight. And looking ahead to next week, tomorrow, Tuesday, Wednesday and Thursday, all pretty much the same. Partly cloudy with a medium chance of showers and 28 degrees.
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2: I am Sally Pearson. The Broncos are heading back to the NRLW Grand Final, setting up another premiership showdown with the Roosters. Brisbane clinching a 20-8 victory over the Titans. Fullback Tamika Upton has told Nine she's fired up for next week's decider.
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2: In the AFLW, Frio has powered past Adelaide 60-35. The Pies chalked a 9-point win over the Giants, and the Wallaroos sealed a 30-10 win over Scotland in their women's rugby test.
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1: Mick Hucknall, the guy with the red hair. That's why the band's called Simply Red. Let's cross to the Bureau of Meteorology this morning. 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Good morning to Daniel Hayes. How are you today?
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3: 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We'd buy baked rabbit from Woolworths, go into the movies.
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1: 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We're going to be talking about tungsten and tungsten from our region. What about nuclear energy? What about baseload power? 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And the survey says the owner came up with a great answer on Friday. Let's see how we go with the Monday edition of The Breakfast Show. We do it from 5.
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2: It does. One day I came home and I said, what's happened? She said, what? And I said, well, I look like Angry Birds.
3: Remember that time I got a spray tan and the same sort of thing. It's much darker and it goes dark for a couple of hours and you shower it off. I walked in and my husband said, Buller. That's what
1: makes you beautiful. Jonesy and Amanda.
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1: And she was Swedish too. 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

0: 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What's going on?
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3: 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We'd buy a baked rabbit from Woolworths, go into the movies.
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You're gonna take on the world someday. 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

I woke last night to the sound of thunder. How far off, I sat and wondered. 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
1: 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We're going to be talking about tungsten and tungsten from our region. What about nuclear energy? 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
1: Mick Hucknall, the guy with the red hair. That's why the band's called Simply Red. Let's cross to the Bureau of Meteorology this morning. And joining me online, I haven't spoken to Daniel for a while, but he's back on board today. Good morning to Daniel Hayes. How are you today?
2: 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Hey, Simply Ranga doesn't have the same...
1: I've never thought about it like that. 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
1: Another cloudy day with a high chance of showers today, most likely throughout the morning. Those southeasterly winds, pretty gusty at times, up to about 35 k's an hour, likely to continue through tomorrow as well. Top wind about 27 degrees today. Overnight we're expecting 20, and currently it is down around 20 degrees.
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When is this rain going to disappear? Nothing too solid, but for most of the weekend, just those annoying constant showers right across the tropical north. Well, good morning and welcome back to the working week. This is Murray for the Brekkie Show. We do it thanks to Botanica Lifestyle Resort. Some Bon Jovi, the girls from the Corrs, not too far away. Right now, though, let's go back to 1973. This is Steeler's Wheel.

0: getting all their ducks lined up in a row. All the latest in 4CA local news and national news coming your way at 6am. We'll get an update from the Bureau at 6am, but I'll give you the latest weather that I've got in just a mo.
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0: More of the same by the look of things. Partly cloudy conditions. Got a high chance of showers for today. Most likely throughout this morning, though. Around about 35, those winds, the southeasterlies, around about 35 k's an hour. Top of 27 degrees. Overnight, we're expecting 20. And currently, it is down around 20 degrees.
1: 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There's more of Murray on the way. 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

0: Join us after news at 6 this morning. We look back in history. It is our time tunnel for today. And one of the sirens of the screen, who saw herself as just a bit of a hippie girl, will be finding out more about her. Would have been having a birthday today. But coming up in just a sec, stay right there. Berlin and some Dan Hartman.
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2: 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He has a barn full of animals, about 60 turkeys, a whole lot of chickens.
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2: Woke up to hear a noise he'd never heard before.
3: But he's on a farm. Wouldn't he hear that all the time?
2: No, that's what's interesting. He had a goose that had never honked before. The goose honked was because the barn was on fire. Little Goosey making this noise saved the day. And Goosey has been rewarded with his favourite snack.
3: Didn't end up on the dinner table.
2: No.
3: Those other ones would be, oh, good on you, Goosey.
2: Imagine if they all went up in flames. That smells delicious.
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Instant Replay. Dan Hartman right here at 8464CA. Hopefully you've had a wonderful weekend. A lot of people heading back to work this morning. News coming out fairly shortly at 6am. We've got time for at least one more. Some Johnny Farnham right here at 4CA.

Well, good morning. It's 8464 CA Murray for the Brekkie Show. We do a thanks to our friends at a Botanical Lifestyle Resort. Let's head to the very latest in 4CA local and national news. It's coming up next at 6 a.m.

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8: Good morning, I'm Bethany Ross here with your local news. Well, first up, paramedics were called to Cook Street in Afton just after 9:14 on Saturday night following reports of a vehicle and a pedestrian incident. A man in his 20s did suffer leg injuries and was taken to Atherton Hospital in a stable condition before he was airlifted to Cairns Hospital for further treatment. In other news, police say stolen cars remain one of the Far North's biggest challenges, with more than 650 vehicles taken from Gordonvale to Palm Cove this year, despite drops in robberies and break-ins. Operation Yankee Forge officers have now charged 790 people since February, including teens linked to a recent Green Island and Murrumbin incident where two 16-year-olds broke into a resort.
9: I believe they used a dinghy, made their way out to the island and then returned back to Yarrabah.
8: In other news, regional Queensland kids are at greater risk of drowning, with ex-Olympic swim coach Laurie Lawrence warning that some families are missing out on swimming lessons because they simply aren't available. The warning comes as the latest national drowning report shows drowning rates are significantly higher outside of major cities.
10: Drowning rates are twice as high among people living in the most disadvantaged area and almost three times higher in regional areas compared to the major cities where the facilities are there and available.
8: That's Laurie Lawrence from Kids Alive. The Cairns region is ranked among the top 10 areas in Australia for drowning rates. And finally, a Cairns single mum and Navy veteran has taken home three National Business Awards. Angela Crawford, founder of Oasis Buyers Agent, won two golds and a silver at the 2026 Oz Mumpreneur Awards, beating more than 2,000 nominees nationwide. Crawford says protecting buyers and calling out risks early is at the heart of her business. She also presented at the National Conference in Sydney, sharing her journey with women in business.
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11: Hi, I'm Phoebe Humphrey.
8: More and more Aussies are giving up on the great Australian dream. New research by News Corp has found 72% believe there is a growing divide between those who can afford to buy a house and those who can't. 39% overall have given up on the idea of buying altogether. Meantime, all four major banks are expecting a rate rise at tomorrow's Reserve Bank meeting. The central bank is tipped to increase the cash rate by 25 basis points to 4.6%. It will lift the cash rate to its highest level since 2011 and add more than $100 to the average monthly mortgage repayments. British police have arrested five men near a US Air Force base in England. Bomb disposal experts were called to the scene while dozens of homes had to be evacuated. And Pauline Hanson has the support of the Sunshine State, according to the latest news poll. One Nation leads the primary vote in Queensland on 36%, ahead of Labor on 25%, while the party leader is also preferred PM over Anthony Albanese.
0: Ken Frost Homes have brand new homes available now at White Rock and Clifton Beach. 4CA, your sport now.
8: In sport, a night of celebrations in Newcastle after the Knights down the Panthers 22-14 to book their spot in the NRL Grand Final. Penrith's Nathan Cleary was rushed to hospital with a compound fracture to his ankle. To AFL, the Lions have spent their first night back in Brisbane after claiming a three-peat in the Grand Final. Coach Chris Fagan will now have talks with the club. He's contracted until the end of next year. And the Wallabies have held on to beat the Springboks 42-38 in Perth. The Aussies were reduced to just 11 players during the final 5 minutes. That's the latest news and sport.
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11: Surprise, surprise. A little showery again today. We've got partly cloudy conditions. Actually, a high chance of showers today. Those southeasterly winds to about 35 k's an hour. Top run about 28 degrees today. 28 for tomorrow. Those winds hanging around, but looking like those showers might drop off a little bit tomorrow, down to a medium chance of showers. Out across the waters today, we've got the southeasterlies to 25 knots. The seas to about 2 metres. Southeasterly swell outside the reef, increasing to about 2 metres throughout the morning. We've got partly cloudy conditions, around about an 80% chance of showers. Pretty similar for tomorrow, but looking like that strong wind warning will be back in place tomorrow for the Cairns coast. Current observations, widespread showers from Babinda all the way basically to Cooktown this morning. Pretty regularly, some heavy showers crossing the coast. Currently 20.5 degrees. We've got about 88% relative humidity, and that's southerly through at about 19 k's an hour.
0: 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Want the morning buzz? 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

0: We are all about better music and more of it right here at 846 4C8. Murray for the Brekkie Show. Robert Palmer there and Simply Irresistible. Well, I tell you what, I thought it was irresistible that the Panthers were going to get up on the weekend. Amazing result there for the Knights, eh? They're in the grand final, 22-14, a really surprising result across the weekend. And, of course, for our friends in Newcastle, they're certainly pretty happy about that. Right, in just a sec, let's look back in history. It is our time tunnel for today. Welcome to the Brekkie Show. It's 13 past six.
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0: Today is the 28th of September. If it is your birthday today, maybe a special anniversary that you're celebrating, have yourself a wonderful day. Well, let's start off back in 1836 this morning. An English plumber, Thomas Crapper, was born. Now, Crapper invented the modern flush toilet system and died back in 1910. A plumber, the man behind the toilets, Thomas Crapper. What a name, hey? In 1916, Peter Finch, the English-Australian actor, was born. He had three wives. No wonder he died of a heart attack back in 1977. But you may remember him and Dad and Dave Come to Town. He was also in A Town Like Alice, The Shirelee, the Flight of the Phoenix, Far Away from the Madding Crowd, Robbery Under Arms, and the British film Sunday, Bloody Sunday. Peter Finch, born on this day back in 1916. Well, Brigitte Bardot was born in Paris. She died aged 91 back in December 2025, but always saw herself as a bit of a hippie.
6: I am against violence. I'm a hippie girl.
0: And a hippie girl, hey? There she is, Brigitte Bardot, born on this day back in 1936. Well, Ben E. King was born on this day back in 1938. Here he is talking about his classic, his big hit, Stand By Me.
7: It's just simple lyrics, but enough to connect. And I didn't realize that when I was writing it. It was just something that I felt like I wanted to say. And during those times, like in my early years as a writer, I could actually write a song in 10 minutes because all of a sudden the song is writing itself. I'm just putting down words. It just seems each line that you put down flows with the other one. It's like writing a love letter. You don't think about it. It's something from the heart. You're writing it. It's how you feel.
0: Talking about Stand By Me, Ben E. King, born on this day back in 1936, and we'll hear the song shortly. Former New South Wales Premier and Minister for Foreign Affairs, Bob Carr. He turned 79 years of age today. Jim Diamond, the Scottish singer, songwriter and musician, born on this day back in 1951. We lost him back in 2015. American singer-songwriter Jennifer Rush turning 66 years of age today. And Naomi Watts, the English-Australian actress and producer, she's turning 58. Here she is talking about some of her disappointments with Hollywood.
8: They promised me the world, everything. And, you know, I had all these meetings and they were like, come on, yeah, things are going to go great for you.
9: Promise?
8: Packed up my bags on this promise and came back and met all those same people. And they were like, oh, yeah, I remember you. Good luck to you. And sent me on my way. And, you know, 10 years later, I was still struggling to get a job.
0: She did all right in the end, though. Naomi Watts, enjoying her birthday today. She's turning 58. Back in 1973, the first performance took place in the brand new Sydney Opera House. The opera War and Peace was the feature of the first performance. Shane Webke, the Australian rugby league player and coach, turning 52 years of age today. And Stuart Clark, the Australian cricketer and manager, he turns 51 years of age today. Well, celebrating this guy would have been having a birthday today had he still been with us. Wrapping up our time tunnel here at 4CA, it's Ben E. King and Stand By Me.

0: 100% Cairns and the Tropical North. Good morning, it's 846 4CA. Murray and the Brekkie Show, thanks to Botanical Lifestyle Resort. Organised to have an obligation-free look around. You'll be very, very impressed. 1-800-11-4477 is the number to call. Well, good to have you along for the Brekkie Show. Coming up a little bit later on this morning. Stay tuned. Monday morning, got some good giggles coming your way. It's our dad joke of the day. I wonder if we'll hear from Elvis. He's been away on holidays, but I think he might be just about back. So we might even get one of those jokes from Elvis. 20 past seven, it is the dad joke of the day. But let's head to news, though. It's coming up next at 6:30.
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6: Good morning, I'm Bethany Ross here with your local news. Well, a man in his 20s has been airlifted to Cairns Hospital after being hit by a vehicle in Atherton on Saturday night. Emergency crews were called to Cook Street around 9:14pm. The pedestrian was initially transported to Atherton Hospital with leg injuries and remained in a stable condition before the transfer to Cairns. In other news, while robberies and break-ins are trending down, police say car thefts are still putting pressure on frontline officers across our region. Operation Yankee Forge teams have made several arrests in the last week, including teens accused of break-ins, dangerous driving and stealing vehicles from Buchan Street and Everglade Rise. Police say that more than 650 cars have also been stolen across the region this year.
7: We do see spikes from time to time, but we deploy locally and put extra resources into locating those vehicles. We're out there 24 hours a day, 7 days a week, trying to bring these offenders into custody and bring crime rates down.
6: That's Detective Senior Sergeant Curtis speaking there. In other news, as the weather starts to warm up, crocs in our region will become more active. It's sparked a reminder to locals and visitors here in Cairns to be vigilant, and no waterway in croc country can ever be considered crocodile-free. Wildlife Officer Dinuk Pereira says that there are three important croc-wise tips.
8: Keeping out of the water in croc country, staying more than 5 metres away from the water's edge, and keeping a sturdy object between yourself and the water. So those are just the three fundamental steps.
6: And to sport now, four Cowboys players have been picked in the men's and women's Prime Minister's 13 teams. Jackson Purdue, Braden Burns and Tommy Chester will all don the green and gold after impressive seasons. Cowboys NRLW captain Bree Chester will also represent Australia as well. Both sides will take on PNG and Port Moresby on Saturday.
0: National news now.
9: Hi, I'm Phoebe Humphrey. Aussies are bracing for rates to rise again this week. The Reserve Bank will hand down its latest decision tomorrow, tipped to hike the cash rate to 4.6%. If rates increase again in November to 4.85, it would be the highest in almost 20 years. New analysis shows first home buyers are forking out 45% of their income on mortgage repayments. Meantime, the Treasurer is set to announce a $6 billion budget boost today as he faces pressure to curb inflation. Jim Chalmers is tipped to reveal the final budget figures, revealing the underlying deficit is lower than initially forecast. The bosses of OpenAI and Anthropic have been requested to appear before a Greens-led parliamentary inquiry. It follows a rogue AI agent accessing a federal government website back in June. Labor says it will work with the AI companies. And those heading in and out of Sydney Airport could be facing major delays tonight. Security screening staff are walking off the job again following two strikes just last week over pay and job security.
0: Ken Frost Homes have brand new homes available now at White Rock and Clifton Beach. 4CA, your sport now.
9: In sport, Newcastle star Matty Johns has broken down in tears after the Knights made it through to their first grand final since 2001. Newcastle beat the Panthers 22-14 last night. Johns has told Fox it's unreal.
10: Incredible effort in that second half, and I just feel I'm so happy for all the fans.
9: And the Lions are back in Brisbane following Saturday's three-peat win over Fremantle. The club will begin their victory lap with the Cup yet again today. That's the latest news and sport.
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11: We do have a high chance of showers today, reducing down to a medium chance of showers for tomorrow, though. A little cloudy, a little windy as well, though, southeasterlies to about 35 k's an hour, topping about 28 degrees for today and tomorrow. And looking like it's going to be windy out across the waters, particularly tomorrow by the sound of things. Possibly a strong wind warning back in place. Current observations, fairly widespread showers, mainly just skirting the coast. Some fairly solid showers amongst them. They're kind of going parallel to the coast, but crossing a little bit further north, just north of the Daintree River this morning. We've currently got around about 20.5 degrees, around about 89% relative humidity, and a south-south-easterly wind through at about 20 k's an hour.
0: 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Bad hair in the morning? Murray will comb out all your knots. Breakfast with Murray Jones. 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

0: happy Monday with a sad song called Sorrow. It is David Bowie right here at 8464CA. Well, a bit wet for a lot of the golfers across the weekend, but an incredible golf story out of the US. It is our odd spot of the day. It's on the way shortly. Stay with us. It's 18 to 7.
1: We love our Aussie anthems.

0: better music and more of it. 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
5: If you are into your golf, you might have seen this one across the weekend. Quite a big event. It is the President's Cup in the US, currently being held at the Medina Course number 3 in Illinois. Now, this biennial team golf event, 12 American players face off against an international team. Now, across the weekend, the international team was leading and looking to possibly go to victory for the first time since their last triumph back in 1998. Now, there was a Canadian, obviously part of the international contingent. His approach shot on the second hole was soaring out of bounds when it bounced, and it was incredibly kicked onto the green by someone in the crowd, obviously an American fan. Now, the ball ended up sitting about 13 feet from the hole amid boos from the American fans. They were very, very upset, and I guess rightly so too, because obviously mainly Americans there, cheering on their home team. And to have this guy, obviously a local, you should imagine, who's gone and kicked the ball and basically given the international team a pretty good start. But in the end, the ball was ruled out of bounds due to the fans' action being deliberate and not an accidental ricochet. So in the end, it seems like the Americans managed to do okay, but I guess it's just the fact that this happens. An American kicked the ball, basically hit by one of the international players, and got 13 feet, about 3 metres from the hole. Incredible stuff. Maybe 4 metres, about 4 metres from the hole. Well, we'll see what happens in the end. But I tell you what, a few of the golf fans, their heads were spinning round and round after seeing this in the last couple of days. There it is, our odd spot of the day right here at 4CA.

What a classic, hey? Back in 1978 for Frankie Valli, and Greece is the words. Good morning, it's Murray. Welcome along to the Brekkie Show. We've got news coming up fairly shortly at 7. Right now, though, let's go back a couple of years, back in 85. Do you remember this band, Till Tuesday, and Voices Carry?

0: member for the state seat of Cook. We have David Kempton joins us after news fairly shortly at 7 here at 4CA.
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8: Good morning, I'm Bethany Ross here with your local news. Well, mums and dads here in Cairns are being encouraged to get their kids swimming lessons after new data has discovered a decline in water skills is leading more drowning deaths. The 2026 National Drowning Report listed Cairns in the top 10 areas in Australia for drowning rates. Ex-Olympic coach Laurie Lawrence from Kids Alive says the earlier children have lessons, the better.
9: Swimming lessons can start as early as 3 to 6 months to help children build confidence and safety skills in and around water. Early and ongoing swimming and water safety education is essential to help keep children safer around water.
8: A reminder as well to Far North locals and visitors to be vigilant in croc territory. As the weather begins to warm up and we move into wet season, crocodiles will begin to become more active and are more likely to move around in search of a mate. Principal Wildlife Officer Dinuk Pereira is urging us to always take leftover food, fish scraps or bait home or dispose of them in a bin.
10: So if you're fishing, it's the responsible thing to do to clean up any bait or any fish carcasses or any rubbish that you have. It may not impact you, but it may impact the next person that comes around, because crocodiles tend to associate areas of food and they will persist in those areas.
8: Meanwhile, more than 100 volunteers and a few dogs have rolled up their sleeves for Clean Up Cairns Month, with over 60 kilograms of rubbish pulled from Glenona Park alone. Council says that crews and community groups have been tackling litter hotspots from East Trinity to Gordon Vale, including Moody Creek, Yorkeys Knob Beach and Lily Creek just this weekend. And finally, crowds surged into Jones Park this weekend as the breakaway Indigenous Rugby League Carnival hit its $100,000 finals day, with only 18 teams in the hunt and the Cairns connections out in front. Cairns Post reporting many families travelled from Torres Strait, Cape York and across the far north to cheer on players from communities around our region with a strong turnout across all three fields.
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12: Hi, I'm Phoebe Humphrey. Mortgage holders are bracing for more pain as the Reserve Bank meets this week. The central bank will hand down its rates decision tomorrow, widely expected to increase the cash rate to 4.6%, the fourth hike this year. It would mean an Aussie with an average new mortgage of $731,000 would pay around $120 extra a month on their repayments. Donald Trump has called arrests at a US airbase in England fantastic. Five men have been arrested on suspicion of explosives, forcing the evacuation of dozens of homes in the Cotswolds. The US president says the men were known to authorities.
13: Working with Britain, it was an amazing job. We had them under investigation. They were looking to do big damage to our port.
12: And Pauline Hanson is now the preferred PM for Queensland voters. The latest news poll has the One Nation leader as the preferred PM in the Sunshine State, ahead of Anthony Albanese, 52 to 48%. The party leads in the primary vote with 36%, ahead of Labor on 25%.
11: Ken Frost Homes have brand new homes available now at White Rock and Clifton Beach. 4CA, your sport now.
12: In sport, the Lions are beginning their victory lap of Brisbane. Premiership Cup in hand for the third year in a row. Touching down in their home city yesterday, Levi Ashcroft told Nine the party's just beginning.
14: A little bit dusty, but it was a very good night.
15: Does it ever get old?
14: No, I don't think so. Hopefully we can do this every year.
12: And Newcastle fans have celebrated well into the night after winning through to their first NRL Grand Final in 25 years. The Knights downing Penrith 22-14, setting up a decider with the Roosters. That's the latest news and sport.
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0: A little cloudy today. We've got a high chance of showers, though southeasterly winds to about 35 k's an hour. Top run about 28 degrees today, 28 for tomorrow as well. Down to a medium chance of showers tomorrow, most likely tomorrow morning, but looking like though southeasterly is going to hang around for a couple of days. Tops run about 28 degrees overnight tonight, down to about 21. Out across the waters today, the southeasterlies to 25 knots. The seas to about 2 metres. Southeasterly swell outside the reef, but increasing to about 2 metres throughout the morning. Partly cloudy conditions, around about an 80% chance of showers, and it looking like there'll be a strong wind warning in place tomorrow for the Cairns coast. A little bit more tomorrow evening though, so winds likely to build just that little bit further. Current observations, fairly widespread showers, generally just hugging the coast, a few crossing the coast, and likely to cross the coast between Cairns and Port Douglas, particularly in the next half an hour or so, but certainly some widespread showers crossing the coast just north of Mossman this morning. Current observations about 20.5 degrees. We've got around about 91% relative humidity and a south-southeasterly wind through at about 24 k's an hour. Well, the tungsten mine up at Mount Carbine, and we might talk a little bit more about breach of bail, go to jail. Member for Cook, we have David Kempton joining us in a couple of minutes' time. Stay with us.
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0: tonight.
1: Well, I guess you could say he's been in training, but it's all about the Savannah Lander and a bit of a fundraiser in the last couple of days. Member for Cook, David Kempton, joins with us this morning. Good morning, David. How are you?
2: G'day, Murray. It's been a long time.
1: It has been a while. Good to catch up with you. You've been ringing me lots, though, so I thought I'd get you on the air as well.
2: The old pocket dial.
1: I was thinking, geez, I'm popular at the moment. But very popular, a bit of a special Sunday edition, the Savannah Lander out to Dimbula. And you've had some fundraisers. They're doing remarkably well too, David.
2: Well, since the track from Mareeba to Cairns was damaged, this Savannah Lander has been heading out from Mareeba each week, and the old railway station there's been pretty tired. So I was just talking to Will Kemp and the team, and we decided to have a fundraiser to tidy it up a bit. So we're running the Savannah Lander out to Dimbula on Sunday the 18th. I'm going to have some music and a bit of a fun time in the pub and then back again. Put the tickets on sale last night, and they all sold out in 1 minute.
1: So is that
2: this
1: right?
2: Is the kind of excitement. Well, the Savannah Lander was the best tourist attraction in Queensland this year, so
1: yeah.
2: It's got a life of its own, this little train. It's a beauty.
1: And look, you said that's a one-off on the 18th, so maybe you should consider maybe doing some more if they're selling out so quickly.
2: Well, there were so many disappointed people. I think we have to do something for sure.
1: And great to see that money being raised to continue to upgrade the services and, I guess, beautify some of those areas as well. Good work. And, consider possibly the option of a second one, maybe on a Sunday with the music and a trip out to the Dimbula pub. It sounds pretty darn good. Let's talk.
2: Well, it's not the GAN. It's certainly not the GAN, but it's our train and we want to keep it going for as long as we possibly can.
1: And there's some beautiful spots as you go out there through the gorges and things like that. So, yeah, if you can be a part of it. Good stuff. Let's talk a little bit more about Mount Carbine. Obviously hit the news. And look, it's something that I've always pushed when it comes to some of those critical minerals and rare earths that we have such a good supply of, particularly in your electorate. So anything that we can do to meet some of the needs of the new economy. I have seen, though, there's been a bit of a pushback against some of the tungsten saying, some people saying that it's used in warheads and missiles of various description. But obviously the use of tungsten is, very, very wide. And there's a real call for it, David.
2: Well, look, EQ Resources is one of the North's great success stories. It's a small company that's taken that mine in Mount Carbine that was essentially closed down, and it's just rocketing ahead, and it's picked up a contract in the US for 4,000 tonne of tungsten, which is it's a rare and critical mineral. It may be used over there by some arms companies to manufacture things that are used or to prevent warfare and so on, but so is aluminium and plastic and a thousand other things. The point is there's about 150 to 200 local people working there now, and that workforce will be at least doubled. These are people from Cooktown, Mossman, Port Douglas, Cairns and Mareeba who travel and work in that mine. It's a great success, and I couldn't be happier to see mining companies like this operating in my electorate.
1: And look, regardless of that end use, I mean, there's the call for it, there's the demand. So, somebody's always going to go and fill that demand. Far better that the opportunity comes to our part of the world. And also, the regulations and the way that we do things here in Australia moving forward, that it's done in a far more sustainable way as well.
2: Well, of course, and the only other big source of tungsten is China, and the United States will be buying tungsten from wherever it can get it, and we'd be crazy not to continue to build our economy, but most importantly just generate this local workforce.
1: Yeah, the opportunities particularly for that part of the world are certainly fairly significant, so nothing to be sneezed at. And I can understand some concerns in relation to arms, but I think you've got to look at the bigger picture there. Let's move on to breach of bail and go to jail. And I do notice with some of the consultation that's happening, and with your background as a lawyer, some people from the law fraternity have suggested that it's likely to clog up the system, because it's going to mean that there's a lot more applications to the court, and it's going to keep the courts busier, and it may cause some issues with respect to delays in the justice system. What are your thoughts about what some of these law experts are saying?
2: Look, I was able to get the Justice and Integrity Committee to hold a hearing in Mareeba, and we had two to three times the number of people in Cairns, Townsville and Rockhampton. It was such a big issue up there. And overwhelmingly, people support the law because there's no consequence for actions. These so-called legal experts are the same people who have been the experts for the last 10 years while this whole crime thing just got completely out of hand. There are a finite, let's just use the Maria for example, there are a finite number of people there who are committing serious offences, reoffending, and some of them have pages of breach of bail of 7 or 8 pages long. So this is a consequence for the action. It's simply taking those people who have the privilege of bail and then commit a serious offence and putting them in custody as a mandatory outcome. So there's not suddenly going to be all of these criminals appear from nowhere. These are people who are committing crimes, are in the court system and in the jail system now. It just means that revolving door is going to be stopped. I just reject that argument. We need to act. We need to be tough on crime because people are not safe in their houses, in their workplaces and on the streets.
1: And sure, you're seeing that in quite a few towns, you know, right throughout your electorate as well. And we have been told time and time again that the majority of the crime is actually being committed by a small number. So, you know, whatever we can do to keep that small number off the street, I think is going to be a good thing moving forward.
2: Yeah, of course, and the police will tell you when that cohort are off the street, the streets are calm. And as soon as they're released out of prison or out of detention centres, they go back to reoffending. Murray, when you and I were kids, we didn't go around breaking into people's houses and stealing cars because there was consequences for those actions. If there's no consequence, the kids are going to keep on doing it.
1: My parents were the biggest consequence for me, I've got to say that.
2: Well, parents, teachers and police, they kept us in line, there's no doubt about it.
1: Yeah. Let's just quickly touch on Lakeland before we drop off. But I do know that we talked about some of the impact of the fuel prices and obviously with this increase in diesel and no real relief around the corner, I should imagine that is causing some concern for people within your electorate as well.
2: Well, look, it is. And I think fuel prices have always gone up. If you remember when we were kids, it was really quite inexpensive, and it continues to go up. We've just never had an escalation as quickly as this, where it's almost doubled, you know, within a couple of years. It is going to be painful. We're taking steps to produce more fuel here in Queensland. That's a time away. But until that Middle East situation settles, this is just an ongoing crisis in respect of which we have very little control. The federal government could do something with the massive excise that it takes out of the fuel it did before, but it's now reintroduced that. I don't think the federal government's doing enough, but we're certainly out there, as Jared Blay says, drill, drill, drill. And we hope ultimately to be able to be far more self-sufficient. There's a lot of talk, of course, about biofuels and ethanol, and then again, the federal government would need to mandate that. We're doing what we can in the state. We've just got to work our way through this. Ultimately, you know, things will settle down and the price of fuel will stabilise against the cost of other goods. But at the moment, it's tough, especially in remote areas like mine where people travel so far.
1: Yeah, sure. And it is a difficult situation. There's certainly a lot of world events that have played into this particular set of circumstances. So as is often the case, no simple solutions.
2: I've lost count of how many times Donald Trump said he's going to blow Iran off the face of the earth, and then it's just good luck. This has gone on and on and on. He needs to get to the table and settle this so the world can get back into some degree of normalcy, especially in fuel.
1: Yeah, well, I mean, the cost to the Australian taxpayer, the cost to the Americans, and, of course, the impact on the international economy as a result of something that certainly wasn't thought through properly is a real concern. Great to talk to you. We've covered some interesting ground this morning, but we'll catch up again shortly. But thank you so much for your time. LNP, member for the state seat of Cook, David Kempton. Have a great day. Cheers.
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1: It's Murray's dad joke of the day on 4CA.
7: Righto, we heard one from Elvis. Tell you what, Bobby's having a great time. He's over in New Zealand. But he sent me one about a king this morning. He said he'd heard about a king that was only 12 inches tall. He was a pretty straight kind of guy. Wasn't much of a king, but made a great ruler. Oh, Elvis, tell you what, he's been on holidays too long. Righto, Bob. Now, you're talking about these law firms and some of the names on the door of a law firm. What do you got for me this morning?
8: Yeah, I was walking through the mall the other day and saw one on the door.
7: Yeah.
8: A divorce lawyer he was. And it says, ditcher, quick and hide.
7: Oh, ditcher, quick and hide. That's terrible. I used to work for a law firm, but thankfully didn't have one of those type of names. Hey, tell you what, I've got a good giggle for you about a dentist and a manicurist. They had a pretty rough marriage. They fought tooth and nail.
8: Yeah.
7: Oh, dear. It's a bloody worry. It really is. Good on you, Bob. Happy Monday. Enjoy the showers today. Take care. Let's do it all again tomorrow, okay?
8: It's Monday.
7: Yeah, today's Monday, so we'll do it again tomorrow. Cheers.
8: Hello.
7: Did I get my days wrong? I never know what day of the week it is.

0: 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We've got the Survey Says, bit of fun on your radio here at 4CA. But let's head to the very latest in 4CA local and national news. It's coming up next at 7:30.
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12: Good morning, I'm Bethany Ross here with your local news. Well, three people, including two teenagers, have been flown to hospital after a serious two-vehicle crash on the Mulligan Highway at Desailly, northwest of Cairns. News Corp reporting that emergency crews were called just after 3:30 this morning, with the intersection at Hurricane Road still closed. One teen did suffer head and neck injuries, another pelvic injuries, and a patient in their 60s reported chest and hand pain. It also comes after paramedics were called to Cook Street in Atherton just after 9:14pm on Saturday night, following reports of a vehicle and pedestrian incident. A man in his 20s suffered leg injuries and was taken to Atherton Hospital in a stable condition before being airlifted to Cairns Hospital for further treatment. In other news, police say stolen cars remain one of the Far North's biggest challenges, with more than 650 vehicles taken from Gordonvale to Palm Cove this year, despite drops in robberies and break-ins. Operation Yankee Forge officers have now charged 790 people since February, including teens linked to a recent Green Island incident where two 16-year-olds broke into a resort.
13: I believe they used a dinghy, made their way out to the island and then returned back to Yarrabah.
12: Sergeant Curtis speaking there. In other news, a Cairns single mum and Navy veteran has taken home three National Business Awards. Angela Crawford, founder of Oasis Buys Agent, won two golds and a silver at the 2026 Oz Mumpreneur Awards, beating more than 2,000 nominees nationwide. Crawford says protecting buyers and calling out risks early is at the heart of her business. She also presented at the National Conference in Sydney, sharing her journey with women in business. And finally, to sport now. Four Cowboys players have been picked in the men and women's Prime Minister's 13 teams. Jackson Purdue, Braden Burns and Tommy Chester will all don the green and gold after impressive seasons. Cowboys NRLW captain Bree Chester will represent Australia as well, and both sides will take on PNG and Port Moresby on Saturday.
1: National news now.
12: Hi, I'm Phoebe Humphrey. The federal government says it's doing its best to get inflation under control. It comes ahead of the Reserve Bank handing down its latest rates decision, which is tipped to take the cash rate to its highest in 15 years at 4.6%. Social Services Minister Tanya Plibersek telling Seven the fundamentals of the Australian economy is strong.
14: We're one of only 9 countries that has a AAA credit rating from all 3 major ratings agencies. We've reduced the debt that we were left by the previous government. We've had 2 budget surpluses.
12: While new News Corp stats shine a light on the state of our housing crisis, with almost 3/4 of Aussies believing the divide between those who can afford to buy a home and those who can't is growing. 39% have given up on the dream of home ownership altogether. And a bird flu campaign is now being rolled out across the country. More than 650 cases of the deadly H5 strain have now been recorded in Australia. More than 10,000 birds have already been vaccinated.
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12: In sport, a 12-man Newcastle has pulled off a courageous 22-14 victory over Penrith to reach the NRL Grand Final. Knights coach Justin Holbrook says it took something special to rally from an 8-point deficit after the break.
15: We all know, you know, we went down to 12, but then all of a sudden 30-odd thousand make you feel like you got 14 on there, I guess. So the boys didn't let it affect them, and what a win.
12: And to AFL, the Lions have spent their first night back in Brisbane after claiming a grand final three-peat. That's the latest news and sport.
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0: A little cloudy today. We've got a high chance of showers, though southeasterly winds. A little gusty at times again today. Tops around about 28 degrees for today and tomorrow. Down to a medium chance of showers for tomorrow. Those winds hanging around and looking like we might even have those winds strengthening out across the waters tomorrow, with a strong wind warning likely to be in place for the Cairns coast. Currently still quite a few showers crossing the coast from just out across the waters this morning. Might start to calm down in the next hour after these most recent showers pass through. Currently, it's just under 21 degrees. We've got about 91% relative humidity and a southeasterly through at about 19 k's an hour. Well, stay tuned. Got some fun and games with the Survey Says. We'll talk about the questions. Stay with us. It's on your radio shortly.
1: Escape ordinary and embrace extraordinary at Botanica Lifestyle Resort. 9 out of 10 dentists agree listening to Breakfast with Murray Jones won't improve your dental hygiene. So get brushing. 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

0: I just went out to make my breakfast and somebody stole my bowl. I mean, that's the problem is that when you try and soak a bowl that I'd used earlier this morning and try and reuse it, somebody whacks it in the dishwasher and turned the dishwasher on. Then I was in trouble for leaving a bowl in the sink. It's like you can't win sometimes. But at the end of the day, you still got to give roses to the girls. It tends to be in the office that like to keep the kitchen nice and clean. How about this one just for Nikki this morning?
1: Thank you very much for the care, we're grateful.
2: Thank you very much, thank you very, very, very much.
1: Thank you very much for being so helpful.
2: Thank you very much, very much.
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1: Thank you very much for doing the dishes.
2: Thank you very much, thank you very, very, very much.
1: Thank you very much just for being my missus.
2: Thank you very, very, very, very, very, very, very much.
0: Yeah, thanks for doing my dishes that I wanted to keep because I just like recycling stuff. I hate using things once and just whacking it in the old dishwasher. But anyhow, thank you very much. Some roses going out to Nikki this morning and I got into trouble. I couldn't believe it. Here nice and early and had a little nibble earlier but making a proper breakfast but just soaking the bowl. Boys, you're going to get into a lot of trouble for that. Well, more than 25% of blokes say they avoid doing this because it makes them feel old. Maybe it's doing the washing up instead of using the dishwasher. That's my case this morning. What do you reckon the answer is? Join us after news at 8 o'clock this morning. Got some fun and games coming up with the survey, says. A little bit later on this morning, we'll cross to the police station. Livia Regano is going to join us as well. And we'll have a talk about the weather and, of course, the increasing winds out across the waters possibly tomorrow. And we're also going to be talking a little bit more about nuclear energy. And it's one of those things that people like to bring up with a degree of regularity. But let's try and get to some of the objective facts and even talk about things like baseload power. We'll do that after news at 9 this morning. Right now, though, let's get you to work in fine style if you're heading off bright and early on a Monday morning. Here's a great disco song from 1978. It's

0: lots of cheesy grins this morning. Obviously, Lions supporters in the AFL. Third grand final in a row. Amazing stuff it really was. And, you know, they had a bit of a patchy season at various times. But, yeah, the amazing thing across the weekend, I honestly did not think that the Knights would come from behind, and particularly beating the Panthers. What a tough game. 22-14, incredible stuff. So we got the Roosters and the Knights. An all New South Wales affair, a little bit more happy than the Victorians with the Western Australians and Queenslanders stealing the AFL trophy from our Victorian friends. So a very interesting weekend, and I believe we should be able to catch up with Dennis Keefe. He'll have some great insight on Thursday as we check out the footy heading into the weekend. But what an incredible surprise there in lots of ways. Not necessarily for the Lions. They've been in pretty good form certainly of recent, but yeah, the Knights getting up and getting themselves into the grand final. We'll see how they go on the weekend. St. Cole Chisel on your radio shortly. It is 14 minutes to 8.
1: 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And it sounds like this. 80s hits you love. 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'60s and '70s tracks that stand the test of time. 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
2: Waking up Cairns, the coast and the tropical north. 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

What a classic, hey? An Oz classic from 1982. Tell you what, let's continue. Oh, I love Oz classics. Another one as we head to news on a Monday. A little bit wet, a little bit rainy, but it should start to pass fairly shortly. Right now, though, here at 4CA, this is The Angels. News coming up next at 8.

0: It is the Brekkie Show, thanks to Botanica Lifestyle Resort, and we are all about better music and more of it. Survey says, but we better head to news coming up next at 8.
1: Wind down with Jonesy and Amanda.
2: Let me tell you a story about Bert Gerber. He has a barn full of animals, about 60 turkeys, a whole lot of chickens.
3: Yep.
2: Woke up to hear a noise he'd never heard before.
3: But he's on a farm. Wouldn't he hear that all the time?
2: No, that's what's interesting. He had a goose that had never honked before. The goose honked was because the barn was on fire. Little Goosey making this noise saved the day. And Goosey has been rewarded with his favourite snack.
3: Didn't end up on the dinner table.
2: No.
3: Those other ones would be, oh, good on you, Goosey.
2: Those if they all went up in flames. That smells delicious.
1: Jonesy and Amanda. 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
13: Good morning, I'm Bethany Ross here with your local news. Well, a man in his 20s has been airlifted to Cairns Hospital after being hit by a vehicle in Atherton on Saturday night. Emergency crews were called to Cook Street around 9:14 p.m. The pedestrian initially transported to Atherton Hospital with leg injuries and then remained in a stable condition before the transfer to Cairns. Meanwhile, if you are travelling northwest of Cairns during the holidays, a Far North Highway does remain shut after a two-vehicle crash at Desailly left three people, including two teens, seriously injured this morning. Paramedics have assessed eight patients in total. Three have been airlifted to hospital. The teens suffered head, neck and pelvic injuries, while a patient in their 60s had chest and hand pain. In other news, alarming, a new figure show that children under five make up the majority of drowning deaths here in Queensland. It follows the release of the 2026 National Drowning Report. The study also found that Cairns was ranked among the top 10 areas in Australia for drownings. Ex-Olympic swim coach Laurie Lawrence from Kids Alive says young children are just fascinated by water.
14: This is an age when children are increasingly curious, just getting mobile, but have very little understanding of danger around water. The good news is we've seen the drowning rates for under fives fall 39% below the 10-year average.
13: Meanwhile, as the weather warms up, crocs in our region will become more active. It has sparked a reminder for locals and visitors here in Cairns to be vigilant and that no waterway in croc country can ever really be considered crocodile-free. Wildlife officer Dinook Pereira tells us that there are three important croc-wise tips.
15: Keeping out of the water in croc country, staying more than 5 metres away from the water's edge, and keeping a sturdy object between yourself and the water. So those are just the three fundamental steps.
16: National News now.
17: Hi, I'm Phoebe Humphrey. Barnaby Joyce says the federal government needs to rein in spending to curb inflation. The Reserve Bank is widely tipped to hike the cash rate to 4.6% tomorrow, its highest in 15 years. The One Nation MP telling Seven, Labor is struggling to keep a lid on inflation.
18: The lights that they see at the end of the tunnel is the train coming to run them over. Our debt, it's never been higher. It's higher and it's going higher.
17: Meantime, the Treasurer is set to announce a $6 billion budget boost today as he faces pressure to curb inflation. Jim Chalmers is tipped to reveal the final budget figures, revealing the underlying deficit is lower than initially forecast. Five men have been arrested on suspicion of explosives near a US Air Force base in England. Around 85 homes had to be evacuated in the Cotswolds as counter-terror police set up a 400-metre cordon. And Brisbane's 2032 Olympic emblem will be unveiled this week. One piece will be revealed each day, with the first to be showcased in Cairns tomorrow.
16: Ken Frost Homes have brand new homes available now at White Rock and Clifton Beach. 4CA, your sport now.
17: In sport, the Knights have pulled off an incredible turnaround from Wooden Spooners last year to 2026 grand finalists. Newcastle down Penrith 22-14 last night to head into their first NRL grand final since 2001. Celebrations for the Brisbane Lions are only just getting started after the team touched down at home late yesterday. They've got their Mad Monday today, Premiership Cup in hand for the third year in a row. And the Wallabies have held on to beat the Springboks 42-38 in Perth. That's the latest news and sport.
16: Join in the celebrations as Cairns celebrates 150 years. 4CA, your weather now.
0: A little cloudy today. We've got a high chance of showers, though southeasterlies to about 35 k's an hour. Top run about 28 degrees today. Run about 28 for tomorrow as well. Medium chance of showers, most likely in the morning. End up looking like those southeasterly winds will stay pretty strong as well. Still up to about 35 k's an hour, but strengthening out across the waters tomorrow. Did I say 28 degrees? 28 degrees tops over the next few days. Out across the waters today, though, we've got the southeasterlies to about 25 knots. We've got the seas 1 to 2 metres. Southeasterly swell increasing about 2 metres throughout the morning. Partly cloudy, around about an 80% chance of showers. But looking like we've got a strong wind warning in place tomorrow for the Cairns coast. Those 30 knot offshore winds tending to be the north of Cairns tomorrow evening. So that's why we got that strong wind warning. But things certainly building across the region and across the waters tomorrow as well. Currently, we do have a line of showers that have basically started to break down as they get closer to the coast. A few showers just coming through the Cairns City area. Apart from that, they are starting to clear out actually, so not so bad now, but certainly been a few showers through this morning. And certainly some of those showers a little heavier at times as well. We're up to about 10 mils in the rain gauge at the airport from about 9 a.m. yesterday morning, so it is starting to build. Currently, we've got around about 21.5 degrees, 91% relative humidity, and a southeasterly wind through at about 15 k's an hour. Righto, check it out. More than 25% of blokes say they avoid doing this because it makes them feel old. I wonder what it is. It is, the survey says. Great answer from Fiona. We might hear from her again. Let's see how we go. But we had a great answer from her on Friday. Jump on the phone, 1-300-872-911. Dial now. Time to have a bit of fun with the survey says.
16: Escape ordinary and embrace extraordinary at Botanica Lifestyle Resort. Like Vegemite on toast, we're a morning staple. Breakfast with Murray Jones. 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

0: 4CA's survey says...
1: Caller number one, he's all the way down, well, not far from Newcastle, on the way to Muswell Brook this morning. It's Motley. Good morning, Motley. How are you today?
2: MJ, we're on top of the world down here.
1: Yeah.
2: Having a break on.
1: Mate, amazing. Tiot, I know you're a bit of a night supporter, I'm sure, for you. Lots of cheers across the weekend. What a great game, hey?
2: Oh, it was unbelievable. It was fantastic, yeah.
1: 22-14. And look, you know, probably one of the toughest for them up against the Panthers of all teams. Number one on the ladder compared to number seven. It was an incredible effort.
2: Oh, yeah. The boys have been operating out of their skin the last 3 weeks. Beat the Warriors and unbelievable.
1: Yeah, look, you know, that's what it's all about. As you know, you got to peak at the right time. What about up against the Roosters? You reckon it's going to be a tough call next weekend, though?
2: It's going to be a tough call, but if Croslin gets clearance to come back from that send-off, I think it'll be on for young and old. And it's going to be very close finish.
1: Mate, we'll be talking to you next week and see how it goes. Hopefully it's going to be all victories. But for the Knights, what an amazing win across the weekend. Hey, maybe it's got something to do with footy. I know you're going to go and pick up a train, so I'll let you go. But more than 25% of blokes say they avoid doing this because it makes them feel old. What do you reckon it is, Motley?
2: Oh, it's got to be pulling on the footy shorts.
1: Ah! I like it. The old footy shorts. Well, you're cooling down again, but look, congratulations. A big win for the weekend. Mate, I'll let you go and catch that train, but thanks for the giggles this morning. You have a great day. Cheers.
2: Yeah, you too. Hey, cheers, bye.
1: What a happy lad. Well, I tell you what, I think she's happy. She's certainly not a Panthers supporter, I believe. Are you, Fiona?
3: Absolutely not. No, absolutely not. So, of course, I'm going for the Knights. My son was like, you don't even like the Knights. I said, no, today I'm winning. Today the Knights are my team because Broncos lost and Cowboys are out, so I have to go the next best.
1: Well, look, I was talking to Carly about it yesterday, and I said, oh, I'll tell you what, no, I just don't think, you know, the Knights have done remarkably well. But I said, short of a big upset, I said, I don't think they've got any chance of beating the number one place Panthers. And what do you know? Certainly an incredible and game.
3: It was. And the reality is, if it was anyone else, they wouldn't be carrying on like pork chops about, you know, this ridiculous tackle. Mm. I mean, it wasn't deliberate.
1: Yeah, sure.
3: None of those things are deliberate.
1: Yeah.
3: You know, but anyway, I just think whatever, you know.
1: Well,
3: it's going to be... I'm going to try and buy some paraphernalia now.
1: What do you reckon? So the Knights or the Roosters on the weekend?
3: Well, I think the Roosters, but I hope it's the Knights because it'll be very good for them to win after having not won since, what, 2001 or something?
1: Yeah. It's been a long
3: time. Yeah, something like that, they said. Yeah.
1: Well, I can see Motley, he's clapping in the background going, yes, go Theona, go the Knights. But he's been a long-term
3: supporter. Yeah, that's right.
1: Long-term supporter.
3: I hope so. It'd be good.
1: Yeah.
3: Oh, definitely. They said that they're going to have a public holiday or something if they win.
1: Yeah. Oh, God. Well, I mean, the Victorians do it for the AFL. Even when they're Western Australian and Queensland teams, they still get the public holiday. So,
3: yes. Exactly. So, you know, who knows? But anyhow, it's and then the Lions won. That was a good game.
1: Yeah, it was incredible.
3: Watched that.
1: Yeah, it was.
3: I was a bit concerned
1: about the weather for Melbourne, really turning it off for the weekend. But they came through, and it was I do feel a bit bad for the poor old people in Victoria. You know, when you get the West Australian teams and Queensland teams, it's still their bloody steal their cup there for the AFL.
3: But you know what?
1: It's the way it works.
3: It's the way it goes. That's exactly right.
1: Yeah.
3: Yeah, no, I agree. But anyhow, at least one Queensland team won, unlike, you know, the Broncos and the
1: Cowboys.
3: Right?
1: You sound like Lorraine. I think she's a Bronco. She's there on line three. But see if you can pip her at the post. You came up with a great answer on Friday. What did you say on Friday?
3: Yep.
1: Showing the teeth, flashing the smiles, not like the gold teeth that I've got. Is that what it was, flashing the old smile?
3: Yeah.
1: Righto.
3: Yeah, I think they don't smile so that they don't, because it makes them look old, so it's, you know, prevents any frowns and
1: that was your answer Friday, basically, wasn't it?
3: Yeah, that's right. Yeah, that was my answer on Friday. So
1: what do you got for me today then?
3: Maybe is it when they smile to make them look younger? that irons out all their creases and things like that.
1: Yeah, I got the ironing board out last night and, yeah, thankfully thankfully the phone didn't ring, otherwise I would have picked it up and gone, hello. That's an old Irish joke, you know, is you don't ring an Irishman while he's doing the ironing, otherwise he ends up with a burnt ear. Not bad, not bad. You, as I love to say, you're kind of dancing around the subject. You're nearly there, but not quite. I'll go and talk to her about the Broncos and the Cowboys. I've got Lorraine on line three. So you take care and have a wonderful, wonderful day. You got the day off today?
3: Yeah. No, I'm on night duty tonight.
1: Tell you what, no rest for the wicked. We'll see you soon. Cheers.
3: No rest for the wicked. See you later. Bye.
1: Righto. I wonder how many dogs she's got to look after this morning. I guess you're back down to one dog. Is it a one dog night at your place there, Lorraine?
4: Well, I have my dog and then Vicky's dog because Vicky's gone away to a to 3 months to a station to work.
1: Wow. Whereabouts is the station? Where's she off to?
4: It's out of Hewarden. It's a cattle and a sheep station.
1: Unreal.
4: I forget the name of it now. So she's working out there now. She loves it because she likes that type of work too. So
1: yeah. Can be tough work though.
4: But she don't mind it. She's a tough girl. She's like her mum, I think.
1: Yeah. Wouldn't argue with you about that at all.
4: But I got a video and all because me grandson was there with my great-grandchildren too because they all know the person that runs it. So, showing them rustling up all the cattle and all the sheep and things like that. And the great-grandkids were sitting on cows and
1: is that right?
4: Things like that. Yeah, man, all the dogs too, you know, they've got about 10 dogs as well. So,
1: and it's often like that when you turn up at the homestead, you don't see the farmer or the farmer's wife arrive in a hurry. It tends to be all the dogs come out to welcome you first. It's like it's exciting for them. We've got a visitor. I wonder if they've got any food. Maybe they're bringing us some cans of dog food. Good to see some
4: things
1: visitors.
4: Like that. Yeah, but I've got old Rinky Dink. We call him Rinky Dink because his name's Ringo, and he's 13 at the moment. Golden Retriever, so I've got him as well.
1: So you do have. You've got a two-dog night at the moment, 13 years of age.
4: A two-dog night.
1: Even more mature than me at 13. Good. That's amazing. It really is. Actually,
4: me
1: what
4: too.
1: Is it, 7
4: yeah,
1: years?
4: Yeah, loved the game on Saturday. Loved the AFL. Really liked it because I do follow the AFL even though my team wasn't in it. So,
1: yeah. The Roos. We've got to get the Roos and St Kilda up.
4: Oh, they've got to get up there. I tell you what, they've been bad.
1: It's terrible.
4: They've been bloody terrible, I think.
1: I know.
4: Oh, well, that's the way that it goes.
1: I only got about 65%.
4: It's not like that back in the old, when I was a kid because we lived in North Melbourne and the North Melbourne footy ground was not far from us, so when they played there, we always went there. Mum would pack up the hot dogs in the thermos. And
1: actually, I think I've been there once. What was the name of the oval? Just remind me, what's the name of the oval?
4: Arden Street.
1: Maybe I'm getting mixed up.
4: Arden Street, down there in North Melbourne. So,
1: I'm just trying to remember.
4: It was good. No, it was good, though. We used to go a lot. We would collect the bottles and stuff like that.
1: It's always exciting. I often like some of those smaller stadiums. It's like when I was in Sydney, I went out to Leichhardt Oval and that was interesting as well. Well, we better do it. Let's see what you got for me today. More than 25% of blokes say they avoid doing this because it makes them feel old. What do you reckon it might be?
4: Is it if they go out to a nightclub or something like that and they don't get up dancing with their mates, they feel old because they can't really dance. But they're
1: good answer. It's true. I don't get up and dance. I tell you what, unless I've had a bit of Dutch courage, it takes a lot to get me up there and dance. And last time I tried to go dancing at Gilligan's, or they used to call it, what was the other one? The Woolshed here in town. Yeah. They just looked at me and said, come on, Grandpa, you don't have to show us your ID. It's time for you to go home and go to bed. It's way too late for you. I was like, come on.
4: Pass that time, mate. 12 o'clock. Come on, off I go.
1: Anytime after 10 p.m. for me, it's off to go to bed. not a bad answer, but there was an aspect of what she was talking about there, Fiona, that was a little closer. So you get the wah, wah, wah. But have a wonderful day. Go look after Ringo and we'll catch up soon. Good on you, Fiona.
4: Thanks.
1: Good on you, Lorraine. I'll see you soon. Cheers. Righto, back again tomorrow morning with the Survey Says.
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0: We are all about better music and more of it right here at 8464 CA. 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Then we look back in history. 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
9: Good morning, I'm Bethany Ross here with your local news. While robberies and break-ins are trending down here in Cairns, police say that car thefts are still putting pressure on frontline officers. Operation Yankee Forge teams have made several arrests in the far north in the last week, including teens accused of break-ins, dangerous driving and stealing vehicles, including from Everglade Rise. Police say more than 650 cars have been stolen across the region this year.
10: We do see spikes from time to time, but we deploy locally and put extra resources into locating those vehicles. We're out there 24 hours a day, 7 days a week, trying to bring these offenders into custody and bring crime rates down.
9: That's Detective Senior Sergeant Curtis speaking there. In other news, a reminder to Cairns locals and visitors to be vigilant in croc territory. As the weather begins to warm up and we move into wet season, crocodiles will begin to become more active and are more likely to move around in search of a mate. Principal Wildlife Officer Dinuk Pereira is urging us to always take leftover food, fish scraps or bait home with us or dispose of them in a bin.
11: So if you're fishing, it's the responsible thing to do to clean up any bait or any fish carcasses or any rubbish that you have. It may not impact you, but it may impact the next person that comes around, as crocodiles tend to associate areas of food and they will persist in those areas.
9: Meanwhile, more than 100 volunteers and a few dogs have rolled up their sleeves for Clean Up Cairns Month, with over 60 kilograms of rubbish pulled from Glenoma Park alone. Council says crews and community groups have been tackling litter hotspots from East Trinity to Gordonvale, including Moody Creek, Yorkeys Knob Beach and Lily Creek just this weekend. And finally, crowds surged into Jones Park over the weekend as the breakaway Indigenous Rugby League Carnival hit its $100,000 finals day, with only 18 teams in the hunt and Cairns connections out in front. Cairns Post reporting many families travelled from the Torres Strait, Cape York and across the far north to cheer on players from communities across the region with a strong turnout across all three fields.
1: National News now.
12: Hi, I'm Phoebe Humphrey. The federal government is defending its spending ahead of the Reserve Bank's interest rates meeting. The central bank is tipped to lift the cash rate to its highest in 15 years tomorrow to 4.6%. Social Services Minister Tanya Plibersek telling Seven, Labor is providing real cost of living relief.
13: Nobody wants to see rates go up. We know that that adds to the pressure that families are feeling. So we're doing our best as a government to make sure that we're helping with cost of living pressures in a responsible way.
12: Pauline Hanson has the support of the Sunshine State. According to the latest news poll, One Nation leads the primary vote in Queensland on 36%, ahead of Labor on 25%. The party leader is also preferred PM over Anthony Albanese. British police have arrested five men near a US Air Force base in England. Bomb disposal experts were called to the scene while dozens of homes had to be evacuated. And the VMAs are on in LA this morning. Madonna leads nominations with 13. Snoop Dogg hosts the awards ceremony.
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12: In sport, the AFL Premiership Trophy is back in Brisbane. The Lions touching down after their three-peat grand final win. Coach Chris Fagan admits while he doesn't know if he'll call time on his career after this season, he's sure the boys will try for a fourth next year.
14: Regardless of whether I coach or not next year, that group will still want to try and go for that record because it will be the only team in AFL history that would have done it.
12: They're on Seven. And a wild night of celebrations in Newcastle after the Knights down the Panthers 22-14 to book their spot in the NRL Grand Final. That's the latest news and sport.
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0: Nice and cloudy again today. We have a high chance of showers, but reducing down to a medium chance of showers for tomorrow. Those southeasterly winds still hanging around up to about 35 k's an hour. Tops around about 28 degrees. Overnight we're expecting around about 21. And looking like we'll have a strong wind warning in place tomorrow for the Cairns coast. Going to get a little bit rougher, a little bit windier to the north of Cairns tomorrow evening by the look of things. Some of those showers starting to break down, but we've still got some pretty solid showers about to come through the Cairns CBD from out across the waters. The rest of the showers a little bit further north up around Cape Tribulation this morning. Current observations, 21 degrees. We've got about 90% relative humidity at the airport and a south-south-easterly wind through at about 22 k's an hour.
1: 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How do you like your breakfast? Poached, fried, scrambled, murried. 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
1: Today is the 28th of September. If it is your birthday today, maybe a special anniversary that you're celebrating, have yourself a wonderful day. Well, let's start off back in 1836 this morning. An English plumber, Thomas Crapper, was born. Now, Crapper invented the modern flush toilet system and died back in 1910. A plumber, the man behind the toilets, Thomas Crapper. What a name, hey? In 1916, Peter Finch, the English-Australian actor, was born. He had three wives. No wonder he died of a heart attack back in 1977. But you may remember him and Dad and Dave Come to Town. He was also in A Town Like Alice, The Shirelee, the Flight of the Phoenix, Far Away from the Madding Crowd, Robbery Under Arms, and the British film Sunday, Bloody Sunday. Peter Finch, born on this day back in 1916. Well, Brigitte Bardot was born in Paris. She died aged 91 back in December 2025, but always saw herself as a bit of a hippie.
2: I am against violence. I'm a hippie girl.
1: And a hippie girl, hey? There she is, Brigitte Bardot, born on this day back in 1936. Well, Ben E. King was born on this day back in 1938. Here he is talking about his classic, his big hit, Stand By Me.
3: It's just simple lyrics, but enough to connect. And I didn't realize that when I was writing it. It was just something that I felt like I wanted to say. And during those times, like in my early years as a writer, I could actually write a song in 10 minutes because all of a sudden the song is writing itself. I'm just putting down words. It just seems each line that you put down flows with the other one. It's like writing a love letter. You don't think about it. It's something from the heart. You're writing it. It's how you feel.
1: Talking about Stand By Me, Ben E. King, born on this day back in 1936, and we'll hear the song shortly. Former New South Wales Premier and Minister for Foreign Affairs, Bob Carr. He turned 79 years of age today. Jim Diamond, the Scottish singer, songwriter and musician, born on this day back in 1951. We lost him back in 2015. American singer-songwriter Jennifer Rush turning 66 years of age today. And Naomi Watts, the English-Australian actress and producer, she's turning 58. Here she is talking about some of her disappointments with Hollywood.
4: They promised me the world, everything. And, you know, I had all these meetings and they were like, come on, yeah, things are going to go great for you.
5: Promise?
4: Packed up my bags on this promise and came back and met all those same people. And they were like, oh, yeah, I remember you. Good luck to you. And sent me on my way. And, you know, 10 years later, I was still struggling to get a job.
1: She did all right in the end, though. Naomi Watts, enjoying her birthday today. She's turning 58. Back in 1973, the first performance took place in the brand-new Sydney Opera House. The opera War and Peace was the feature of the first performance. Shane Webke, the Australian rugby league player and coach, turning 52 years of age today. And Stuart Clarke, the Australian cricketer and manager, he turns 51 years of age today. Well, celebrating this guy would have been having a birthday today had he still been with us. Wrapping up our time tunnel here at 4CA, it's Ben E. King and Stand By Me.

Look at the time, 14 tonight. We'll get an update from the Bureau just after news at 9 this morning. We're going to be talking to the police and we'll talk to Livia Regano just before news at 10 this morning and get the very, very latest. But wrapping up our time tunnel with Ben E. King, born on this day and his big hit. What a great song, hey? Stand By Me, a timeless track from 1961. Well, check this out. Leading story on the Conservative Network, news.com.au this morning, their leading story that they've had for most of the morning, saying we are entering the worst El Nino event in 1,000 years, and it could even be much longer than 1,000 years. Now, researchers have cracked open 13 dense coral growths in the Galapagos Islands and sampled their tree ring-like growth layers. And what they found is a weather diary dating back at least 1,000 years. And they say we don't see a time in the past where the El Niños have been as strong as what they are today, University of Michigan professor Julia Cole said. It's more hard evidence backing the growing alarm being expressed by researchers, agencies and governments worldwide. Now, new analysis warns that even up to 450,000 lives could be lost if global governments don't take urgent action to prepare their populations for what's going to be a pretty tough summer. Now, last weekend, the Eastern Pacific Ocean, the water temperatures tied a brand new record. They're 3.0 degrees Celsius above average. That's well above the 0.5 degree rise needed to trigger an El Nino. So instead of 0.5 to trigger an El Nino, currently 3.07. So way, way, way ahead. More than six times what it would normally be. Now, for the past few months, the numbers have been nothing short of extraordinary. Climate researcher Zeke Hausfather writes for Nature. Forecasts now suggest a more than 90% chance that this year's event will surpass every El Nino since observations began back in 1870s. And the solid science, when you got it wrapped up in the corals like that, showing back the over 1,000 years, we've not had anything like it. And I mean, it surprises me. People with absolutely no qualifications. I mean, I'm not a qualified climate scientist. So, I mean, how can you reject these type of reports? And I said, it was on news.com.au. It's the Conservative Network. And I guess they're facing climate scientists. So, I mean, how can you reject these type of reports? And I said, it was on news.com.au. It's the Conservative Network. And I guess they're facing these realities. And you hear it. You still.

0: 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I'm just really surprised that news.com.au have come to the party and accepted these facts.
1: 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'60s and '70s tracks that stand the test of time. 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

0: Interesting story about what's happening there with El Nino. But to come up after news this morning, we're going to be talking about something else that, well, some people might deem it to be controversial, but there's nothing controversial about the facts. Let's talk about nuclear energy and, of course, baseload. A lot of people talk about baseload. I've got a professor that joins us after news at 9 this morning. We're going to be talking a little bit more about the realities of nuclear energy for Australia. And when you look at some of the costs when it comes to electricity at the moment, things have actually dropped and there's some rather large contributors to the drop in cost. I wonder what they might be. Join us after news coming up at 9 this morning, and we're going to be talking to Professor Stephen Turton about the realities of having nuclear here in Queensland. News is next.
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7: Good morning, I'm Bethany Ross here with your local news. Well, three people, including two teenagers, have been flown to hospital this morning after a serious two-vehicle crash on the Mulligan Highway, northwest of Cairns. Emergency crews were called just after 3:30 a.m. with the intersection at Hurricane Road in DeSailly still closed. One teen suffered head and neck injuries, another pelvic injuries, and a patient in their 60s reported chest and hand pain. If you are on the roads today for the school holidays, please do check traffic conditions. In other news, police say that stolen cars remain one of the Far North's biggest challenges, with more than 650 vehicles taken from Gordonvale to Palm Cove this year, despite drops in robberies and break-ins. Operation Yankee Forge officers have now charged 790 people since February, including teens linked to a recent Green Island incident where two 16-year-olds broke into a resort.
8: I believe they used a dinghy, made their way out to the island and then returned back to Yarrabah.
7: It's Sergeant Curtis speaking there. In other news, regional Queensland kids are greater risk of drowning, with ex-Olympic swim coach Laurie Lawrence warning some families are missing out on swimming lessons because they simply aren't available. The warning does come as the latest national drowning report shows drowning rates are significantly higher outside of our major cities.
9: Drowning rates are twice as high among people living in the most disadvantaged area, and almost three times higher in regional areas compared to the major cities where the facilities are there and available.
7: That's Laurie Lawrence from Kids Alive. The Cairns region is ranked among the top 10 areas in Australia for drowning rates. In other news, a Cairns single mum and Navy veteran has taken home three national business awards. Angela Crawford, founder of Oasis Buyers Agent, won two golds and a silver at the 2026 Oz Mumpreneur Awards, beating more than 2,000 nominees nationwide. Crawford says that protecting buyers and calling out risks early is at the heart of her business. She also presented at the national conference in Sydney, sharing her journey with women in business. And finally, four Cowboys players have been picked in the men's and women's Prime Minister's 13 teams. Jackson Purdue, Braden Burns and Tom Chester will all don the green and gold after impressive seasons. Cowboys NRLW captain Bree Chester will also represent Australia as well. Both sides will take on PNG in Port Moresby on Saturday.
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10: Hi, I'm Phoebe Humphrey.
7: Barnaby Joyce claims Labor is driving Australia's economy into the dirt. It comes ahead of the Reserve Bank handing down its latest rates decision, expected to increase the cash rate to 4.6% tomorrow. The One Nation MP telling Seven the federal government needs to rein in spending.
10: Our inflation rate is the highest of the developed countries. People are definitively poorer than they were a decade ago. When you look at the GDP per person rather than this trick of just trying to stack it up with people from overseas.
7: Meantime, more and more Aussies are giving up on the great Australian dream. New research by News Corp has found 72% believe there's a growing divide between those who can afford to buy a house and those who can't. The Greens want the heads of OpenAI and Anthropic to answer questions after a rogue AI agent hack. They've been requested to appear before a Senate inquiry. And more delays at Sydney Airport tonight. Security screening staff are walking off the job again following two strikes just last week over pay and job security.
1: Ken Frost Homes have brand new homes available now at White Rock and Clifton Beach. 4CA, your sport now.
7: In sport, Newcastle star Matty Johns has broken down in tears after the Knights made it through to their first NRL Grand Final since 2001. Newcastle beat the Panthers 22-14 last night. Johns has told Fox it's unreal.
11: Incredible effort in that second half, and I just feel I'm so happy for all the fans.
7: And the Lions are back in Brisbane following Saturday's three-peat win over Fremantle. The club celebrating their Mad Monday with Premiership Cup in hand. That's the latest news and sport.
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12: We do have some good news on the horizon this morning. A medium chance of showers, so down from a high chance of showers for today, and a medium chance of showers tomorrow as well. Still got those gusty southeasterlies to about 35 k's an hour, top around about 28 degrees for today and tomorrow, and looking like those winds are going to hang around at least for another day as well. Overnight tonight down to about 21. Out across the waters today, we've got the southeasterlies to 25 knots. We've got the seas 1 to 1.5, but increasing to 2 metres outside the reef. Southeasterly swell to about 2 metres outside the reef. Partly cloudy conditions, around about a 60% chance of showers. Pretty similar for tomorrow, but looking like those winds will start to reach up to about 30 knots north of Cairns late evening tomorrow. Thus, that strong wind warning in place tomorrow for the Cairns coast. Currently, though, showers generally starting to break down. We've still got a few fairly solid showers hanging around the Cairns CBD. Basically, they are starting to disappear, though, but trying to rain on our parade, but most of the showers, scattered showers out across the waters this morning, a few crossing the coast just north of the Daintree River mouth. Currently, we're up to about 22 degrees. We've got about 88% relative humidity and a south-south-easterly through at about 20 k's an hour. Nuclear energy. It's low carbon. And obviously, when it comes to carbon in the atmosphere, it seems like the jury is certainly in about trying to reduce it. So maybe nuclear does have an opportunity on the horizon here in Australia. Let's talk about the facts, some of the myths. We'll be talking to Professor Steve Turton in a couple of minutes' time. Stay with us.
1: Escape ordinary and embrace extraordinary at Botanica Lifestyle Resort. From yawn to dawn, we're brewing up the perfect morning blend. It's breakfast with Murray Jones. Better music and more of it. 4CA.

0: 100% Cairns and the Tropical North. Good morning. It's 846 4CA. It is 10 past nine. Good to have you along for the breakfast show this morning. And interesting to read a report, the AEMO's Quarterly Energy Dynamics Report, shows that wholesale electricity prices fell significantly right across the nation. And of course, the National Electricity Market, or the NEM, they call it, driven by record high renewable energy output, being wind and solar, and lower gas usage. So the cost of electricity is continuing to come down quite significantly. Are we feeling it at the Bowser, you might say, but maybe not. Interesting story, but what I'm also keen to talk about is, there's always a bit of chatter about nuclear energy, and there's no doubt some countries in the world have got quite a history of actually using nuclear energy quite successfully. And when it comes to carbon, and we were talking about some of those issues related to carbon about half an hour ago, nuclear in some ways is, something that's quite enticing because it is relatively clean when it comes to carbon. My special guest this morning, Adjunct Professor of Environmental Geography at Central Queensland University, it's Professor Steve Turton. Good morning, Steve. How are you today?
1: I'm very good, thank you, Murray.
0: Mate, great to talk to you. And interesting that, we were just talking about that reduction because it's being driven, primarily by wind and solar. But when it comes to our electricity bills, we're still seeing them fairly high, Steve.
1: Yeah, that's because the retailers have yet to pass on these falls that have come with the commercial rates, so wholesale rates. So, yes, I think that will come with time. But at the moment, I guess it's all about probably a bit of price gouging, to be quite honest, and lack of competition, especially in your region where you've only got one retailer. But I think with time, we'll see those retail prices come down.
0: And that's another element that a lot of people don't take into consideration is that, there's certain deals that have been made with the government, with some of the big energy operators, and, obviously they wield a bit of power politically as well. So there is a degree of gouging which is passed on to the consumer. There's no doubt about that.
1: Yeah, that's right. I mean, it's the same with fuel, isn't it, with fuel costs as well. Mm. We don't kind of just have to learn to live with that, but I think your comments about the nuclear it's come back onto the political agenda again, and that's fine. I think it's important for Australians to have these debates. As you mentioned, in some countries, nuclear has been very important as their supply of firm, low-carbon generation. That's in those countries, they're often sort of very cloudy, cold countries. They don't have our massive solar resources. And also wind resources too. And therefore, it's kind of been important in their mix. For example, France, for example. But Australia is different, and we shouldn't be comparing ourselves to these other countries. We should look at the fact that we are one of the sunniest continents in the world, and we have plenty of land and not necessarily good agricultural land either. I'm against that. But we have areas which are suitable for putting in wind and solar generation. And all the modelling in this space is very interesting because I'm just looking at the AEMO report. By the time we get to the 2050, so we're only a little bit over 20 years from now, according to them, 90% of our energy will come from wind and solar generation. There'll be some hydro, batteries, pumped hydro, transmission, interconnection and demand management. And there'll be small amounts of dispatchable gas and hydrogen. So gas will still be part of the mix. But basically, by the 2040s, most of our remaining coal fleets close.
0: And look,
1: they've come to the end of their life, and we move into this brand new transition, which is actually very exciting.
0: And let's talk about that, the cost analysis, because one of the reasons why it's just simply, not financially prudent to try and keep these old power stations back up again, purely the cost of it is just so significant. And look, I believe that's also been one of the issues when it comes to nuclear here in Australia, because we haven't got a history, we haven't got the expertise. And when you consider the cost, the real cost of what solar and wind is producing for the market these days, the cost analysis, unfortunately puts it in a very difficult situation, obviously for coal, but more and more so for nuclear as well.
1: I think one of the issues with nuclear is our lack of capacity or workforce. Now, people say, what about Lucas Heights? Lucas Heights is a low-energy, low-level radiation facility for nuclear medicine, all right? You can't plug Lucas Heights into the grid. It is not a nuclear generator. So we do not have courses on nuclear engineering in our universities, for example. We have nuclear physics taught, but it's very theoretical. So we would have to bring in a workforce. We'd have to train our own workforce. And that will take a long, quite a long time just to do that alone. And I guess the other issue is there's no private sector appetite for investment in nuclear at all, because there's no return on investment. And the private sector won't touch it in this country. And the same with coal generation. So that means governments have to stump up the costs. And by the time you build the facility, just take it a nuclear facility, it's got a very long development pathway in Australia. The legislation has to be changed. The Morrison government brought in a nuclear ban, so that has to go through Parliament and has to be accepted across Parliament. That might take a few years, and then we have to look at planning, all the work that goes into planning, all the approvals that are needed, plus building and then then commissioning of the nuclear power station. I think you could add another 15 years. So let's say by the time it opens, it'll be the early 2050s, the first station, power station. By that time, we'll have 90% or more coming into the grid from wind and solar generation. So it'll be a stranded asset that the next generation will have to pay off, not the current generation, because we'll be dead. So it's just not fair leaving our future generations with this kind of stranded asset.
0: Well, especially when there's cheaper options that are available. But look, you know, let's get to the nub of the matter, and something that often comes up when it comes to, you know, our increased requirement for power, and they talk about these data centres and how hungry they are, particularly for power and for water. You know, what about baseload power? That's always the argument you hear. And coal-fired power and also nuclear are the only ones who can address the baseload power issue.
1: That's right, and I think there's nothing wrong with the term baseload power, other than it is probably more relevant to, you know, the late 20th century. But basically, as our electricity systems begin to incorporate greater proportions of variable renewable energy, variable being the word there, the traditional concept of baseload generation becomes less useful or less helpful for basically for describing system requirements. So what we should be doing is putting greater emphasis instead on flexibility, dispatchability, storage and firm capacity capable of balancing supply and demand during periods of low renewable generation. So what this is all from the AEMO, but what this is saying is it'll come down to having storage capacity for that overnight periods, but also during peak periods, which is when the sun's gone down and the wind's dropped back and your people are cooking and everything. This is where gas peaking will come in. So it is a term that, you know, it did apply in the days when all our energy came from, in Australia anyway, all came from coal pretty well, and a little bit of hydro in Tasmania. That's all changed now. So it's really just not an appropriate term anymore. It's not a wrong term, but it's just not appropriate anymore.
0: Well, especially when you consider the mix that is available to basically, you know, meet those needs. And as you said, there's been a real focus, particularly in recent times, for storage. You know, we can actually generate that power at peak times, but store it for those times where we do need what has been traditionally seen as a baseload power. So look, you know, I guess at the end of the day, you know, there's a lot of misinformation and disinformation in this space, but really at the end of the day, I think one of the strongest things that we keep coming back to is Australians have voted with their back pocket. You look at the amount of solar energy you see on houses right across the country, and I think that's a pretty solid thing that people are actually putting their faith into these solar systems as well, Steve.
1: I think so, and if you look at AEMO, they're saying that in the 2030s, so we're already talking, you know, 3 years away, wind and solar become dominant by then, coal declines rapidly and batteries expand dramatically, particularly with technologies in batteries. So we will, you know, people now are getting batteries for their homes, businesses are doing the same, and they're actually seeing the benefits in the electricity bills as well. So this is going to change very rapidly as we go into the next decade, and these things will just be commonplace everywhere.
0: Well, look, really interesting chat this morning and obviously some fairly significant changes. One thing that I was going to have a quick word to you about, we're just about out of time, but I did talk about the El Nino, and even the conservative media have jumped on this story about some real concerns moving forward for, you know, protecting populations as a result of the effect of this El Nino. What are your words on the concerns about this El Nino that could be looming, Steve?
1: Very quickly, because you can always get me back on to talk about that as a separate issue.
0: Sure.
1: Look, it's likely to be the worst since 1877, and that led to the deaths of 50 million people globally, but mainly through famine. That may not apply today because we can move food around the planet a lot better than then. But nonetheless, this is going to kill a lot of people. And we're already seeing some of these natural disasters occurring at the moment in the Northern Hemisphere. As we go into our summer, we'll be this El Nino will be, it is going to be severe. It's going to break the record. It has already broken the 2015 record. So I think people should be preparing for a very difficult summer. And we will see places like in the Pacific getting these severe cyclones, even though we may get less cyclones here because they tend to be further east. So that's one bit of good news for Northern Australians. Yeah. But look, I think that the fact that this is now being picked up means that this won't peak until December, this El Nino. It's still heating up as we speak. And that's when it'll start having big impacts into our southern summer, into the new year. So I think watch this space and be prepared.
0: And I guess that's the key thing to expect it just around the corner. Great to talk to you. Two fairly politically charged things to talk about this morning, but it's good to get some objective fact, which you can find the backup to in relation to all the things we've talked about quite easily. It's not as simple as doing a Google search, but getting good qualified advice there. Great to talk to you this morning. Adjunct Professor of Environmental Geography at Central Queensland University, Professor Steve Turton. We'll talk again soon. Cheers.
1: Thank you very much, Murray.

0: 100% Cairns and the Tropical North. Good morning. It's 8464CA. Good to have you along for the breakfast show this morning. Well, I tell you what, we have a morning tea coming up at Limberlost Garden Centre. It's thanks to our friends that are at Senior Helpers. Of course, these guys, Senior Helpers, Far North Queensland, doing so much. The important pillars in the FNQ community, they're certainly part of it. Now, that's coming up. Just go to our website, 4ca.com.au. October 30, so it's not too far away. It's a Friday, kicks off from 10:30. But you need to register for the free morning tea and the guided tour of the nursery as well. So go to our website there. But while you're there, make sure you nominate Cairns Best Carer. It's a wonderful event. We did it last year. It was super successful. $1,000 for somebody who goes above and beyond for others. Maybe it's your own personal carer. Maybe it's somebody who looks after a special family member. Somebody who really makes a difference to somebody's day-to-day life. We're looking for Cairns Best Carer. We want to give them $1,000. And once again, just go to our website there, 4ca.com.au. Tell us why the person you know is the deserved winner of that. And we'll have a special announcement coming up on Wednesday, October 14, as we broadcast live from Senior Helpers there in Sheridan Street. It'll be a wonderful event. And thanks to Kylie and Jonathan there, Senior Helpers Far North Queensland, supporting important pillars in the FNQ community. Well, the Patti Smith Group, we might even fit in a great drinking song from Chumbawamba before we cross to the police station shortly.
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0: wonder how we're going to fare today with our stolen cars across the weekend. Just having a quick look at the crime rap that we're about to go through with the police. Only some concerning matters from across the weekend. And, of course, it's just the tip of the iceberg, just some of the matters that have occurred over the weekend. We'll jump to it in just a sec as we cross to the police station. Look at the time. It is 23 to 10 already.
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2: Let me tell you a story about Bert Gerber. He has a barn full of animals, about 60 turkeys, a whole lot of chickens.
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2: Woke up to hear a noise he'd never heard before.
3: But he's on a farm. Wouldn't he hear that all the time?
2: No, that's what's interesting. He had a goose that had never honked before. The goose honked was because the barn was on fire. Little Goosey making this noise saved the day. And Goosey has been rewarded with his favourite snack.
3: Didn't end up on the dinner table.
2: No.
3: Those other ones would be, oh, good on you, Goosey.
2: Imagine if they all went up in flames. That smells delicious.
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9: 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As we fix our state's most important road, take care, drive to the conditions and get home safely. 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Authorised by the Queensland Government, Brisbane.
10: Escape ordinary and embrace extraordinary at Botanica Lifestyle Resort.
0: Well, sadly, we do have some fairly concerning matters. It's been a violent weekend, I guess is the best way to put it, right across the tropical north. Let's cross to the police station and Senior Constable Peter Hoffman joins me this morning. G'day, Peter. How are you today?
11: I'm good, thanks, Murray.
0: Mate, let's get stuck into some of these, and they certainly are fairly concerning. Let's kick off with an armed robbery and assault for Cairns, Peter.
11: Yeah, 34-year-old man, he was taken into custody after he was located at a McComb Street address in the early hours of Sunday morning. Now, be alleged that man had been involved in multiple incidents over the past month. That's including the assault of a 42-year-old woman at an Ishmael Road address, during which the woman was struck in the mouth with a machete on the 16th of September. Sure. Now, that victim, who was known to the man, she was later treated at Cairns Hospital for injuries to her mouth. Now, the man will also be alleged to have committed robberies in Malunda on the 11th of September and 25th of August. Now, he's been charged with two counts of entered dwelling and one count each of robbery of violence, armed robbery, assault occasioning bodily harm, assault and trespass. Now, he's been refused bail and he'll appear before the Cairns Magistrates Court today.
0: Well, certainly good to see that that guy's in custody when you consider those allegations that have been made, so a very concerning matter. Righto, multiple charges, Quarra Beach, this time in relation to a 20-year-old man, I understand, Peter.
11: Yeah, he was arrested after he had a warrant executed at an Avalon Point address on Friday afternoon. Now, be alleged that man was involved with the break-in of a Smithfield business on the 17th of September, during which a vehicle, which had earlier been stolen from Trinity Park, was used to ram through the roller door of that business. Now, the man will then be alleged to have been involved with stealing several motorcycles from the business before fleeing the area and later setting the vehicle on fire that he'd utilised in the break-in. Now, we further allege that man had been involved in the theft of a go-kart from a Yorkies Knob business on the 9th of September, later advertising and trading this for a motorcycle. Now, the man will also be alleged to have broken into another Smithfield business on the 5th of September. Now, he's been charged with a total of 15 offences. Now, they include 4 counts of enter premises, 5 of unlawful use of motor vehicle, and 1 count each of stealing of a vehicle, arson, fraud, unlicensed driving, drive unregistered vehicle, and drive uninsured vehicle. He's been denied bail and he'll appear before the Cairns Magistrates Court today.
0: And fairly significant charges there. I was a bit confused about Avalon Point, but I believe it's a location there between Cora Beach and technically Clifton Beach for that one. So just for qualification. Righto, more violence, robbery with violence at Parramatta Park, Peter.
11: Yeah, a bit disturbing this one. That a 16-year-old boy and a 15-year-old boy charged following investigations into an incident on Spence Street on the 23rd of September. Now, alleged around 7 p.m. on that night, the boys approached a 25-year-old woman, knocking her to the ground for punching and kicking her several times, and then cutting the strap from the bag over her shoulder and fleeing the area with it. Now, that 25-year-old victim suffered bruising and grazes as a result of the incident. Luckily, it could have been a lot worse for what she had on there. Now, both boys have been charged with 1 count each of robbery with violence. Now, both those boys have been dealt with under provisions of the Youth Justice Act.
0: Wow, such a violent event, and the allegations there of 15 and 16-year-old boy. That's very concerning. Righto, have we got any better news? Hopefully not in the double figures for the stolen cars across the weekend.
11: No, we've managed to avoid the double figures. We've had 5 over the weekend. That brings us up to 67 for the month, 660 for the year to date.
0: Yeah, wow. So 5 is still 5 too many, as we always say, but at least there's a positive, not up into the double figures. So thanks for bringing us some good news this morning there, Peter. You take care. Cheers.
11: Thanks, Murray.
0: We'll see you soon. There he is, Senior Constable Peter Hoffman from the Cairns District Crime Prevention Office. The good, the bad and the ugly there with that report. Righto, I think we got Livio on board today. Good to talk about with the weather. And, of course, some of the showers looking like those winds are going to increase, particularly out across the waters a little later tomorrow as well. But we'll get all the latest from Livio Regano on the radio shortly right here at 4CA.

waking up Cairns, the coast and the tropical north. This is Breakfast with Murray Jones. Better music and more of it. 4CA.

0: Somebody is crying, but it's not Livio. Did you have a nice weekend, Livio?
1: Yeah, I'm not crying at all. My weekend, from memory at least, was quite good.
0: You must have been there. Well, they said they're better the 60s. If you don't remember them, you had a good time. So what good to hear. Righto, a bit to talk about. Let's maybe talk about this high-pressure system down, I believe it's down around Tasmania at the moment, but still feeding in. We've got that southeasterly winds and pretty much like a winter pattern, at least for the next few days by the look of things.
1: Yeah, so it's the high is just west of Tassie at the moment, and you can see that even though we've got southeasterly trade winds along the Queensland coast now, they're just sort of moderate for now, but you can see on the chart there's a trough front thing. I mean, it's really a cold front, but Victorians often like to call them troughs because they don't think we get fronts because our temperature changes aren't dramatic like theirs are.
0: Sure.
1: But there's one of those that just moved through the Gold Coast now. If you look on radar, there's a lot of heavy showers going through the Gold Coast. That'll all be moving north. You've got the high sitting in behind that. It's a surge of southeasterly wind, so by tomorrow it'll spread all the way up the coast. So what we're getting now in far north Queensland is quite a lot of shower activity. You know, especially around Gordon Vale, Cairns, but also the Daintree, Cassowary have been getting a little bit, not so much the Tablelands. It'll probably ease, you know, later this afternoon simply because that weak upper level trough is sort of moving offshore. But with that surge pushing up the coast, it'll reinforce it sooner than later. So it'll end up, for us, it'll just look like the showers never stopped. So we've got a few days of that happening, basically. And yeah, we've got a bit of wind, up to 25 knots generally, off the between the coast and the reef, and it could get up to 30 knots north of Cairns tomorrow, for which a warning will be issued.
0: Yeah, I can see there's that possibility a little bit further north through tomorrow as well. And some fairly good showers this morning. Actually, we got a nice patch of sunshine in the Cairns CBD as we speak, but up to about 10 mils, I believe, at the airport in the 24 hours, up to about 9 o'clock this morning, I understand.
1: That's right, yeah. Our biggest rainfall, I think, was Mount Sophia, 42 millimetres.
0: Gee.
1: That's pretty normal. That's a pretty wet place in the Cassowary region. And there was a handful between 20 and 30 mils in that same area, you know, the Tully-Babinda Innisfail triangle. But, yeah, Cairns and Gordon Vale, this morning especially, just the last few hours, have had quite a lot falling down, and it looks like there's a bit more coming, so watch out for that. At the moment it's pretty coastal. It will get to the Tablelands eventually, but it'll be lighter.
0: Actually, one interesting thing, and I do see they are starting to build, so this is possibly against the trend, but often we see those morning showers, they build, and then often when they get to the coast, they just break down and we start to have a clearer day. So how come we tend to get more of those showers as a general rule early in the morning and then they start to peter off as the day advances?
1: Well, that's a very good question, and one that I once tried to answer in my other job. But it's inland, you tend to get your peaks in the afternoon because you need the heat of day, you know, from the ground to get the, you know, bubbles of air going, you know, to get your rising and sinking air.
0: Yep.
1: That's what creates the clouds. On the ocean, it's different. The ocean doesn't change temperature day and night. It's always the same. So what you have to wait for is the upper atmosphere to cool down to make the air unstable, and that tends to happen more overnight. So coastal areas that get their wind mostly from the sea will more often get their showers overnight and morning, as opposed to inland areas, which tend to get them in the afternoon, evening.
0: Okay, and that makes perfect sense, and you see that. So as the atmosphere actually starts to warm throughout the morning into mid-morning,

0: they tend to disappear. But I see this morning it's actually bucking the trend despite what I've just said and what you've said.
1: Yeah, and I'm not fully, I don't really understand why, to be honest. Sometimes things are just a little bit random and you just have to concede that you can't fully explain them. I'm sure there's a reason, but you'd have to look at the real fine. If we could have a fine record of observations all around Far North Queensland, like 1 inch apart, then we'd be able to work out what it is.
0: And look, you know, to your credit, because I know that sometimes the Bureau cops it a bit, but it is such a complex system. There's so many things playing into this, is that, you know, you might have some general trends, but more often than not, you tend to get these
1: aberrations. Yeah, it's like I always say, it's trying to like trying to follow a river moving over a bed of rocks. You know, all the rules that work out where every drop goes, but it's impossible to keep track of them all. It's so chaotic.
0: Yeah, bit of a good analogy.
1: Analogy. Let's go with analogy.
0: Oh, yeah, it's certainly Monday morning. Right, let's move on to some observations and let's head out to the reef this morning. Arlington Reef and Low Isles, what have we got as we speak this morning?
1: Yeah, we got Low Isles has now got a straight southeasterly 19 knots. In Arlington, it's 30 knots.
0: Gee.
1: Goodness me.
0: Mm.
1: That's, 27. It just got down and great. It must just have been a quick gust. I've got 1 minute data here, you see.
0: Yeah, right.
1: So back down to 27, but that's fresh. So you got southeasterlies. In Cairns at the moment, we got a southerly. It's blowing about 13 knots, and we got a 85% humidity. Temperature is 23. Last night's minimum temperature was 20. And I should add that so far in September, which is not over, we've had about 2.5 times our normal rainfall for the month.
0: Yeah.
1: Which I'm sure you wouldn't be surprised. No. It has been rather damp.
0: Yeah, very much, quite different to the usual trend. But I'm sure those dry conditions will be just around the corner. But, it's been quite interesting, actually.
1: Mm.
0: I've got some mowing today, but thankfully it just keeps on raining, so I can't get out there to do the mowing. So hopefully it stays that way for a bit.
1: Maybe get one of those AI bot mowers now. They can do it rain, hail or shine. It doesn't really matter anymore.
0: It might mow me, though. That's the only issue with my hair and legs. It's a bit scary.
1: And your whole house, right.
0: Livio, great to talk to you. I think we've covered all the important territory today. Have a wonderful week and we'll catch you again next Monday morning. Cheers.
1: You too. Catch you soon.
0: Here he is, and I always throw a few curlies at him, but he comes to the party, our Livio. Livio Regano there from the Bureau of Meteorology. And that is Moloff for today. We have Campo back on board. He was away last week, but he's back on board today. Have a wonderful day. Be kind to each other. Be respectful. And Jonesy and Amanda are coming back. They're away for a little bit longer. Karina this afternoon. And I'll catch you, thanks to our friends at Botanica, bright and early tomorrow morning.
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